0: over as the Chancellor. The Chair of Child Health Research for Cure Kids says it doesn't make sense that helmets aren't compulsory for e-scooter riders when scooters and cyclists both travel at similar speeds. A coroner's report shows a man who died after falling from an e-scooter in Auckland in 2019 was not wearing a helmet. Dr. Stuart Dalziel says wearing a helmet can reduce the likelihood of severe head injuries by up to 90%. And Spain's king is among thousands of people welcoming the men's football team home at a parade in Madrid following their victory at the World Cup. That's the news. Koinanga, putuputu kōrero.
1: Coming up on 3 to 7, Madeleine Pierard, mezzo-soprano and programme director of Tanzos, the Aotearoa New Zealand Opera Studio, talks about the fundraising gig she and her students are performing for the earthquake strengthening of Hamilton's St. Peter's Cathedral. For Pete's sake, on 3 to 7, with me, Brian Crump, today. 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
0: Now the forecast on RNZ Concert from Met Service to midnight at Ra'apa Wednesday. Northland, Auckland and Coromandel. Mostly fine today with showers in Northland clearing tonight. Cloudy spells and a few showers tomorrow. Bay of Plenty and Taupō fine today. Morning cloud tomorrow, then fine spells increasing. Waikato to Kapiti, also Taumaru Nui and Taihape. Mainly fine at first, but cloud increasing this afternoon or evening with possible drizzle. Partly cloudy tomorrow, the odd shower about coastal Waikato and Waitomo. From Gisborne to Wairarapa, also for Wellington, generally fine. Showers about coastal Gisborne clearing this afternoon. Buller to Fiordland, cloud increasing. Rain in Fiordland spreading north tonight and tomorrow morning, possibly heavy, followed by showers. Nelson, Marlborough, Canterbury and Otago, except Clutha, partly cloudy. Isolated showers south of Christchurch tonight or tomorrow morning. Southland and Clutha, cloudy spells, showers clearing tomorrow afternoon. And Chatham Islands, mostly cloudy, showers tomorrow night. 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
3: Good to be with you this lunch hour on RNZ Concert Days. I'm Nick Tipping. It's Belgian National Day today, so I've got some Belgian music. Music by Belgian composers coming up. Guillaume Dufay, Henri Vieuton and Josef Jongen, as well as a romance by Beethoven. Part of a fantasy by Anton Rubinstein. And a little later we'll hear a beautiful version of a lied, a song by Johannes Brahms. But let's start with music Jean Sibelius wrote for an anniversary of a sawmill. Literally, this is called the Andante Festivo. It's played by the Kotsian Quartet.

Music written for the anniversary of some sawmills in Finland by Jean Sibelius. Got to take the gigs wherever they are. And that was the Andante Festivo, played by the Kotsian Quartet. It's Belgian National Day today, so on RNZ Concert Days, we thought we'd celebrate with some Belgian-born composers. These composers who are born in what is now Belgium. Borders have changed, as you will know, over the centuries. We'll start with Guillaume Dufay, the Renaissance-era composer, and a motet he wrote for the consecration of Florence Cathedral in 1436. It's called Nuper Rosarum Flores, and it's performed by the Welgas Ensemble.

Music written for the consecration of Florence Cathedral in 1436 by Guillaume Dufay. Nuper Rosarum Flores was performed by the Huelgas Ensemble. And Guillaume Dufay was born in what is now Belgium. It's Belgian National Day today, and I'm featuring some Belgian-born composers. We already had César Franck earlier in the day. He's perhaps the best known, but also in Henri Vieuxtemps. Very influential violin virtuoso and composer in the 19th century. He also had a deep affection for the viola and wrote several major works that helped elevate the viola to a premier solo voice. This is his Elegy in F minor, played by Kim Kashkashian on the viola with Robert Levin at the piano.

Beautiful work by Belgian composer Henri Vieuton. His elegy for viola and piano, played by Kim Kashkashian on the viola and Robert Levin at the piano. It's Belgian National Day today, so I'm playing some Belgian composers. Lastly, in my Belgian set, Josef Jongen and his Symphonie Concertante, often placed alongside Saint-Saëns' organ symphony as the pinnacle of the organ meets orchestra kind of a genre. He wrote this in 1926. And let's hear the last movement, the Toccata, breathtaking display of organ playing. Michael Murray is the organist with the San Francisco Symphony Orchestra, conducted by Ado DeVart.

Stewart is one of the most formidable piano virtuosos of the 19th century, rivaled only really by Franz Liszt. This is his third movement of his Fantasy in E minor, played by Regina Chernichenko.

It is the third movement of Anton Rubinstein's Fantasy in E Minor, played by Regina Chernichko. Well, to me, the music of Beethoven, and kind of a precursor to his fabulous monumental violin concerto. This is the Romance number 1 in G for violin and orchestra, played by James Ennis with the Royal Liverpool Philharmonic Orchestra, Andrew Manzi conducting.

Beethoven's Romance No. 1 in G, Opus 40, a precursor to his violin concerto. That was played by James Ennis with the Royal Liverpool Philharmonic Orchestra, conducted by Andrew Manzi. Royal Pool. Music by Enrique Granados next. This was originally a piano work, Songs of Youth, his opus number one, but because he's this quintessential Spanish composer, his music naturally imitates the strumming patterns and the ornaments you hear on folk guitars, and so this arrangement is actually for guitar. It's the march from Granados' Songs of Youth, and it's played by Johann Smith.

That's The March from Songs of Youth, Opus number 1 by Spanish composer Enrique Granados, played by Johann Smith. To the music of Brahms, one of his 49 German folk songs, Gar lieblich hat sich gesellet mein Herz in kurzer Frist, very sweetly my heart has joined in a short time with one who pleases me. Here are Duo Amaris, Julia Spies and Jesse Flowers.

The rendition of Spring, Printemps, from Vivaldi's Four Seasons, featuring flutist Emmanuel Pahut and pianist, well, playing the Rhodes on that occasion, Jackie Terrison. Let's finish the hour with Olivier Latry and the Sinfonia from Bach's Cantata No. 29.

0: That is Olivier Latry playing the music of Bach, Cantata number 29, Sinfonia therefrom. 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
0: Delightful to be with you right now on RNZ Concert Days. I'm Nick Tipping. What have we got coming up for you this afternoon? Music by Haydn. In fact, drum roll, please. I've got the Drum Roll Symphony by Haydn, Symphony number 103. One of those many works by Haydn which has this nickname to do with the music. I've got the Allegri Miserere. It's a fabulous choral piece. Later on, Gabriel Fauré's Piano Quartet number 2. And Chris Artley's Omanium Mysterium, that's the Burnside High School Senior Chorale. Let's start, though, with a little bit more Bach. We had some Bach organ music just now. Let's hear his Concerto in D minor for oboe and violin. Vesa Matti Leppänen plays the violin, Robert Orr the oboe, NZSO, and the harpsichord player, RNZ Concert's own Bethany Angus.

Bach's Concerto in D minor for oboe and violin. Oboe played by Robert Orr, violin by Vesa-Matti Leppänen, and the NZSO also included our NZ Concert's own scheduler, Bethany Angus, playing the harpsichord. It's an amazing story behind this next work, very famous choral work, the Allegri Miserere, properly known as Miserere Mei Deus, by Gregorio Allegri. He wrote this about 1638 for the Sistine Chapel to be sung in Holy Week services, but the Vatican kept the score strictly secret, under penalty, no less, of excommunication, to preserve this aura of sacred mystery around this gorgeous piece. However, what they didn't reckon on was Mozart going along. He heard the piece, well, he heard it performed once in Rome. He was 14, went home. Later that night, he wrote the entire thing out from memory, and the secret was out. What an incredible story. Here it is, the Miserere Mei Deus by Gregorio Allegri. Here the Tudor consort with soloists Nicola Holt, Pepe Becker, Andrea Cochran, Richard Taylor, and David Houston.

The Tudor Consort of Wellington, Michael Stewart conducting, with soloists Nicola Holt, Pepe Becker, Andrea Cochran, Richard Taylor, and RNZ Concert's own David Houston in Gregorio Allegri's Miserere Me Deus, often just known as the Allegri Miserere. Well, to another piece of music with a notable name. This is music by Franz Joseph Haydn. It's Symphony No. 103 in E-flat. It's known as the Drum Roll Symphony. I'm not even going to tell you why. Here's the Auckland Philharmonia, conducted by Giordano Bellincampi.

It's Eclectic by Haydn, the symphony number 103, the drum roll symphony, it's known as, because of the full-on timpani part right at the beginning. You heard it played by the Auckland Philharmonia, conducted by Giordano Bellincampi. Here's a moody piece by Astor Piazzolla to take us to 2 o'clock on RNZ Concert Days. Here are Rachel Vernon, clarinetist, and the Aroha String Quartet with Oblivion.

0: Rachel Vernon playing the clarinet with the Aroha String Quartet in Astor Piazzolla's Oblivion. Still to come this afternoon, Gabriel Fauré's Piano Quartet No. 2 and Chris Artley's Omanium Mysterium as sung by the Burnside High School Senior Chorale. 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
0: It's got such a deep voice, Grant Walker. Amazing. I want to, find a tool that'll tell me exactly what notes he's hitting when he says that. I love listening to it. You're listening to RNZ Concert Days. I'm Nick Tipping. As I said, coming up, Fauré and Chris Artley. Let's start, though, with Hector Berlioz. Start the hour with Hector Berlioz. His Roman Carnival Overture. He rescued this. He kind of salvaged the music from an opera he wrote, which failed commercially, an opera called Benvenuto Cellini. He took the best themes out and converted them into this, which is a standalone orchestral blockbuster. It's played here by the NZSO.

The Roman Carnival Overture, containing themes from Hector Berlioz's opera Benvenuto Cellini, and that was played by the NZSO, conducted by Brett Mitchell. Let's wind things down a little bit after that very excitable Berlioz and stay in France with Gabriel Fauré. This is his piano quartet number 2 in G minor, which is really Fauré at the height of his mature and passionate middle period. Classical restraint on one hand and then some rich harmonic twists on the other. Do listen out for the scherzo movement, unstoppable kind of feat of light and fluttering energy. Also, the slow movement, the adagio, features this beautiful, gently rocking motif that Fauré later said was inspired by the distant sound of evening church bells he heard as a child. Here is the piano quartet number 2 in G minor by Gabriel Fauré. It's played by the Amici Ensemble, Donald Armstrong, Alexander McFarlane, and Andrew Joyce, with Jian Liu at the piano.

That is the Amici Ensemble with Jian Liu. Joining them at the piano in Gabriel Fauré's Piano Quartet No. 2 in G minor. Some beautiful New Zealand music next by well-known Kiwi composer Chris Artley, who specialises in choral music and has won awards all around the world for his writing. Here is the Burnside High School senior chorale singing Omanium Mysterium.

0: Madeleine Pierrard,
1: oh,
0: mezzo-soprano, although she could do a mezzo too, I reckon, but soprano, program director of Tanzos, the Aotearoa New Zealand Opera Studio, and she's involved in a fundraising gig for St. Peter's Cathedral in Hamilton, her and some of her students. It's actually fronted by Dame Malvina Major. Dame Malvina Major presents A Night at the Opera. It's her version, not the Marx Brothers version. And I think Malvina Major's talking, but Madeleine and her students are singing, and this is on the 6th of August, and the proceeds go to earthquake strengthening for the Hamilton Cathedral.
1: Fabulous.
0: Yeah.
1: Wonderful.
0: She's my guest today, but, you know, there's always lots to talk about with Madeleine.
1: Oh, she does so much, doesn't she?
0: Yes, exactly.
1: Yeah, all those Pierrards.
0: We'll be touching those things in our conversation about four, Nick.
1: Brilliant. I look forward to that. She's a lovely person too, Madeleine Pierrard. That's it from me, Nick Tipping. I'll be back with you on RNZ Concert Days tomorrow morning from 10. I'll leave you with Malcolm McNeil and George Gola. This is Georgia On My Mind.

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1: Between now and that, it's another edition of Toro Ki Te Whetū, 3 to 7, with me, Brian Crump. Lovely to have your company. And we begin with something very upbeat, the prelude from Act 3 from Wagner's Lohengrin.

The prelude from Act 3 of the opera by Wagner Lohengrin, rising the curtain on today's edition of Toru Kitofitu, 3 to 7 on RNZ Concert with me, Brian Crump. Lovely to have your company. Always nice to hear from you. You can drop me a line on 8824, that's the text number, 8824, email 3to7@rnz.co.nz. I'll have a track off our album of the week very soon, which features music by the Czech Baroque composer Jan Dismas Zelenka, music for oboe, bassoon, double bass and harpsichord. That's after this trio for clarinet, cello and piano by Nino Rota.

sounding a little bit like Shostakovich there. That was the Italian composer, best known for his film music, Nino Rota, you know, The Godfather, parts 1, 2, and 3. His trio for clarinet, cello, and piano, from which we heard the third movement, played by Mary Kennedy piano, Goran Gojevich clarinet, and Winona Zelenka cello. You're listening to 3 to 7 with me, Brian Crump. Our first feature work is not too far away, about half an hour. It's the violin concerto by Oliver Davis called Flight, and it does fly with the soloist Carenza Peacock and the strings of the London Symphony Orchestra. Right now, however, a track of our album of the week, which features music by another Zelenka, Jan Dismas Zelenka, a Baroque Czech composer. And if you like double reed wind instruments, you're going to love this album. Well, there's a pretty good chance you will, because it features the talents of two oboists and one bassoon. All the pieces by Zelenka, Jan Dismas Zelenka, feature that combination along with double bass and harpsichord. And here is the second movement of Jan Dismas Zelenka's Sonata No. 1 in F for those instruments. By the way, the name of the album, because it is the album of the week, so I should tell you that, is simply Zelenka, Z-E-L-E-N-K-A. It's on the Genuine label. That's how I'm saying it. It's spelled G-E-N-U-I-N. So maybe more Genuine label. And here comes that track.

You'll be hard-pressed to find a better recording, at least a recent recording, of Baroque Double Reed Action than that, a track of our album of the week, which you will find on the Genuine label. It's simply called Zelenka. Features music by the Czech Baroque composer Jan Dismas Zelenka for oboes and bassoons, double bass and harpsichord, from which we heard a sonata number 1 for that combination, the second movement. Performed by Roman Ortega Quero, oboe, Angel Luis Sanchez Moreno, oboe, Mark Trinel, bassoon, Vista Borva, double bass, and Alfonso Sebastian Alegre on the harpsichord. And if you'd like that and want to hear more, Andrew will have another track off the album shortly before the news at 9 tomorrow on RNZ Concert Mornings. Here's some movie music. Movie music by Nigel Hess. From the theme, well, from the movie Ladies in Lavender, we hear the main theme, performed by the Central Band of the Royal Air Force, conducted by the composer.

The main theme from the 2004 movie, which starred Judi Dench and Maggie Smith, Ladies in Lavender. Music by Nigel Hess. And Nigel Hess was conducting the Central Band of the Royal Air Force. Takes the time on RNZ Concert to 22 minutes past 3.

Víkingur Olafsson performing L'Egyptien, the Egyptian, as in feminine, because that's the way it ends, T-I-E-N-N-E, by Jean-Philippe Rameau. It's not about somebody from Egypt, although I guess it's partly based on a misunderstanding amongst French people, in fact, many people in Europe, that gypsies came from Egypt, which they didn't. Romani did not come from Egypt. But that's the origin of the word gypsy, as in Egyptian, somebody from Egypt. And that mistake has lasted, at least in terms of the description of Romanis as being gypsies. So that's more a piece about a gypsy woman or a Romani woman than it is about somebody from Cairo or the Nile Valley. Either way, it was brilliantly played by Jean-Philippe Rameau. And here's another piece of music which conjures up the exotic. It's by Maurice Ravel. It's from his Mrua, and it's played by the Philharmonia Orchestra, conducted by Carlo Maria Gelini. Classic recording of Alvarado de Gracioso.

Improvisations, Opus 10 by William Matthias of Wales. Takes the Taiwan RNZ concert to almost 21 minutes to four. Madeline Pierard is my guest today. Brilliant New Zealand soprano, fantastic opera performer because she's a great actor as well as a great singer. Always has a great presence on stage. She's also a great teacher. Tanzas, the Aotearoa New Zealand Opera Studio, she's one of the forces behind that, and that's trained a lot of our best young opera singers. And she and some of her students are taking part in the fundraising concert, which will be fronted by Dame Melvina Major, another great New Zealand operatic presence. It's a fundraising concert for St. Peter's Cathedral in Hamilton, which needs to spend a bit of money to get itself up to code in terms of earthquakes, which is never a cheap thing. So the fundraising concert is taking place on August the 6th. I'll be talking to Madeline about that, but also about, I think, all of her busy things that she does for the New Zealand singing world with the opera studio and the like, and what she's doing next singing-wise herself. That's coming up after our feature work, our first feature work, which is by Oliver Davis. And he wrote it in 2013 for the person you're going to hear playing it, Carenza Peacock, violinist. This is concerto for violin and strings called Flight, inspired by the idea of flying. So let's catch a ride with Carenza and the strings of the London Symphony Orchestra, conducted by Paul Bateman.

Carenza Peacock, the soloist that was written for, playing the violin with the London Symphony Orchestra conducted by Paul Bateman, and Flight, a concerto for violin and strings written by Oliver Davis back in 2013. Takes the time on RNZ Concert to 4 minutes to 4. Shelley, thank you for your text. The answer to your question is yes. The interview I'm about to do with Madeline Pierard will be recorded and it'll be available for you to listen to. We'll probably get it up on our website on the 3to7 webpage sometime tomorrow. But if you can't listen now, you can always listen later on in your own time from tomorrow, probably tomorrow afternoon. Fingers crossed, pretty confident we can do that. Now, yes, Shelley is right. Madeline Pierard is my guest today. Singer, she is the program director of Tanzos, the Aotearoa New Zealand Opera Studio. And she and some of her students will be taking part in a fundraising concert at the BNZ Theatre in Hamilton early next month to raise money for St. Peter's Cathedral in Hamilton, which needs some money spent on earthquake strengthening. And it's all fronted by Dame Malvina Major. I think the name of the concert is Dame Malvina Major Presents A Night at the Opera. And here she is, Dame Malvina, singing some Johann Strauss.

0: Knew she was going to win there. That's Malvina Major, Dame Malvina Major, soprano with the New Zealand Symphony Orchestra singing Jadis from Der Fledermaus. The opera by Johann Strauss II, William Southgate, was the conductor. My guest today is the soprano Madeline Perab. There's lots of reasons to talk to Madeline. For a start, she's a brilliant singer. For seconds, she's the program director at Tanzas, the Aotearoa New Zealand Opera Studio, based in Hamilton, a.k.a. Te Pei Kōkaku. And three of the six finalists in the recent Kiri Te Kanawa Song Quest have Tanzos connections. For thirds, she and some of her Tanzos students are joining in a fundraising gig for Hamilton St. Peter's Cathedral, hosted by another great New Zealand soprano, Dame Malvina Major. Madeline is on the line now from the City of the Future. Kia ora, Madeline, how are you doing? Well, I thought she was there, but she's not. Well, I think we're going to go to Plan B. Plan B, are you there?
1: Here we are. I don't know what happened. can you hear me?
0: You've returned.
1: I don't know.
0: What happened?
1: I don't know.
0: The City of the Future suddenly became the City of Darkness. But now it's back. You're in the light. Good to hear your voice, Madeline. How are you doing, for a start?
1: I am chasing my tail, very busy, but very, very well, thank you.
0: Now, I might start with the third thing first, fundraising for St. Peter's Cathedral in Hamilton. What does it need funds for?
1: So the cathedral is a very well-loved and well-used building in the region, and it needs a great deal of work for earthquake strengthening. And they've got these remarkable plans to a really inventive way of providing that strengthening. Actually, there's going to be an actual music centre built as a buttress to assist with those that strengthening project. So it's a big job, and the community are definitely behind it. It's pretty remarkable, and it's quite a lovely full circle moment for me, because that's the cathedral where my grandfather was canonized and ordained, and he was a big personality in the city. And the last time I had been to that cathedral before I moved to Hamilton in a few years ago was at his funeral, in fact. But it has a lot of significance to Dame Malvina as well. She's been to a lot of weddings and funerals there as well, and is one of the patrons of their fundraising efforts as well.
0: Dame Malvina presents A Night of the Opera, I think is the title of the concert. What's she presenting? Is she singing?
1: No, she's not. So she will occasionally sing at a country pub or in a salon environment. Maybe she will sing. You know, you never know with Dame Malvina. But the occasion in this instance is mainly a sitting by the fire in an armchair chat about her life, and especially when it comes to nurturing young singers as well, and how this has all culminated in the formation of Tanzos, or Te Pai Kōkaku Tanzos, I should say. So she'll be doing a big spiel on the stage with Patch, probably in tow, her service dog, her wonderful dog Patch, which is always a delight for people. And so she will be there essentially in her role as figurehead, introducing everything and talking about her life. Clarissa Dunn will be MC. And of course, the bishop will say a few words about the cathedral as well. But the rest of the evening will be an opera gala with the orchestra.
0: So. Patch the dog.
1: Yeah.
0: What sort of a breed is Patch?
1: Oh, don't ask me that. Some kind of pointer. I should know.
0: Pointer.
1: He's big. He has big, frothy ears and long hair, and he's utterly a gentle giant. He's just the most delicious creature.
0: Malvina goes, I mean, when she first started singing, was it country music she started with, yodeling and things like that?
1: Yeah, she was 4 years old, I think. Country music. Her whole family were performers. It was when she attended St. Mary's. I don't know if she did attend St. Mary's, but if she did, it was so that she could have her lessons with Dame Sister Mary Leo. and Sister Mary Leo, she'd had another, I should know this from memory now, but she'd had another teacher before that and was in lots of performance competitions in her youth, and Dame Sister Mary Leo wanted her to stop performing all these arias that were not age appropriate for her voice, or, you know, that she felt she needed to build her voice again for. So she had this wonderful grounding with Sister Mary Leo, which put her in the perfect place to be that kind of guide for singers and know what they need throughout their development and career.
0: What singing style did you first adopt? What kind of music did you first start singing, Madeline?
1: It's a good question. Look, my family are kind of half and half. My immediate family are half jazz, half classical. Both my parents met in the Waikato Youth Orchestra, and my mum attended Sacred Heart College and was in a piano string quartet with my father's younger sister, Catherine Perard, also an opera singer. And so there was always that classical side. A few of my siblings are very fine jazz musicians, Margot, my sister, Margot Perard, and Tom Perard, my brother, who's a percussionist and now a professor of music in Malaysia. And my mother is a jazz singer as well, so, and an actress. So we had a kind of half and half. And when I was at high school, I wasn't a singer at all. I was in the New Zealand Secondary Students Choir, but I was really known more as a pianist, and I was sort of the school pianist. I think I even christened a Havelock North High School brand new grand piano with a bleeding nose and its maiden outing between the keys.
0: Bleeding nose? Bleeding? How did that
1: happen? Yeah, during a performance, the first performance I did on the brand new piano and its christening performance. The only other, I guess, genre that I've performed has been with the big band. In Napier as a teenager, apart from the multiple genres of choral music I've always sung, because of course I was in the Secondary Students Choir and National Youth Choir and then Voices New Zealand as well. So really lots of different genres. And as I was growing up, you know, I'd be singing along to all sorts of things, and my mother was involved in a lot of musical theatre, so I'd sing along to a lot of that as well. And I think my dad would even occasionally strike up a few blues riffs on the guitar, and we'd all have to do a verse each and make something up, and that was always fun. So yeah, a lot of exposure to a lot of different genres, but mainly classical. And when I started, before I was before I left New Zealand, I was doing a lot of very early music. Partly because of the choral, I was involved with Tudor Consort, and I think I even sang with Baroque Voices once or twice, and a lot of contemporary music because I was studying composition and was the only singer in the department, so I ended up having to do a lot of singing of compositions, and that opened up a really wonderful door of being invited to premiere a lot of works by quite prolific New Zealand composers like Ross Harris and Mike Norris, and I did some Lyle Creswell recordings as well. So I've had a lovely broad experience in terms of the genre, I guess.
0: Now you're bringing yourself and students past and present from Tansas to this concert?
1: Yeah, I wasn't, truth be told, I hadn't thought I was going to perform, but it was by special request.
0: I'm not surprised.
1: And patrons, so it sort of morphed into this tribute to Dame Malvina, particularly as she's had such an impact on all of our lives. And it's exciting for me to perform in that theatre because it's extraordinary. I don't know, have you visited it, Brian?
0: This is the new BNZ Theatre.
1: Yeah.
0: Yeah, no, I haven't. My brother, who lives in Hamilton, has performed, he's sung... Not sung, performed in an orchestra. There's an amateur orchestra he's part of in Hamilton, and they performed there on the official opening. And he sent me pictures.
1: Oh, yeah.
0: I thought it looks fantastic.
1: It is extraordinary. And I know this isn't part of the question that you asked me, but there's a really amazing London connection for this concert as well. Both because Emmanuel is flying back from London. Emmanuel Fonoti Fuimaono, who is an extraordinary tenor and went straight from his studies with Tanzos to being part of the Yedda Parker artist program at Covent Garden, which is pretty extraordinary. Never been done before, I would say. But I was part of that program years ago. And it's a lovely part of that full circle moment as well. But what is even more remarkable is that the theatre itself, the new BNZ Theatre, when I walked in there and looked at the auditorium, I thought, this feels so familiar. And I realised that it was very similar to the new Limbury Theatre at the Royal Opera House in Covent Garden. And then I discovered that it was the same designer and company and engineers who built that new theatre, which is also extraordinary. So this new BNZ Theatre in Hamilton is a larger scale version of that Limbury Theatre. So it feels very well known to me already. But the other thing about it is that it's an extraordinary acoustic for opera. And I think that that's a really important feature of the theatre, because it's not, I mean, they're extraordinary theatres, but we have some venues in New Zealand that sadly aren't that
0: Don't have the acoustic.
1: Kind.
0: Don't quite
1: have the acoustic. Fine
0: I think it's all right to acknowledge that. I mean, sometimes that's part of the price sometimes of going to opera. It's hard to get the balance in terms of something which suits the dramatic, the stage, the visual, but also works. You know, it's always going to be a challenge when you've got to squeeze the orchestra underneath the stage.
1: That's right. And you know, this is a very sizable stage and orchestra pit, although the orchestra in this instance will be on the stage with the singers because it's not a fully staged single opera.
0: It's the Opus Orchestra of Hamilton, isn't it, that's doing the orchestral stuff, right?
1: Yeah.
0: Now, you mentioned it's how lovely. Many members of the Fonoti Fuimaono family are coming to this gig. You've mentioned one, but I think, are there three others?
1: Three others.
0: What a reunion. There are
1: six children in that family, six siblings, and four of the brothers, singers, all four of them have come both through Tanzos and also Project Prima Volta in Hawke's Bay, where they started. And they haven't performed together since Emmanuel left London for London last year. So this will be a one-night only chance to see them all perform again and to see Emmanuel since he's been at the Royal Opera House for a year. I mean, I know because I am in contact with that company a lot that they are just loving having him there and just adore him and think he's extraordinary. And I think it will be really exciting for people to hear him, you know, after that experience. He's really grown a lot. And he's going back to sing quite a significant role in a very difficult role of Don Ottavio in Don Giovanni. And that's really extraordinary in itself because he's only in his second year, or he will be only in his second year as a young artist. And that's a very significant principal role for a young artist to sing, and it's unusual. So he's obviously being very celebrated within the company, and what a company to be celebrated by. It's a very, very special chance for people to hear Emmanuel, especially, and to hear all four brothers singing together. Because Whamanu, who is, I think he's the second youngest, I think, he is about to move to London as well. He has a scholarship to study at the Royal College of Music. So two brothers will be there, on the way to heading overseas, but still here in New Zealand for the moment, Jordan and Alfred. And all three of those brothers were semi-finalists for the Song Quest, and two of them were in the final last weekend. So,
0: yes. Did you hear? Yeah. Were you at the semi-final when Friederike von Stade made the announcement of the finalists? And she said, Is your mother here?
1: Gorgeous Alofa, who deserves all the praise for sure. It was a very, very lovely moment, and they're just such sweet, and engaging people. And yeah, so it's a yeah, it's a really going to be a really special occasion, and I'm very nerve wracking for me, I have to say, because I haven't
0: nerve wracking.
1: Oh yeah, because I haven't really sung in Hamilton yet. I think I did.
0: Hello, are you there? Oh, we've lost her again. Justice is about to tell us something juicy. You've been listening to my interview with Madeline Perard. Madeline is, of course, a fantastic New Zealand opera singer. Last time I saw her on stage was as, I think, Amelia in A Masked Ball by Verdi last year, singing opposite Jared Holt. She's also program director at TANZUS, the Aotearoa New Zealand Opera School. And she and some of her students and some of the former students are performing in a fundraising gig for Hamilton St. Peter's Cathedral, which will be fronted by Dame Malvina Major and emceed by Clarissa Dunn, my colleague here at RNZ Concert, called Dame Malvina Presents A Night at the Opera. Dame Malvina is probably not going to sing, but she will be telling stories about her life as an opera singer. Hopefully, no, we can't seem to get Madeline back. So what I'm going to do is I'm going to play you a piece of music now which features one of the people, one of the members of the Whanoti Fuimoano family that Madeline's just been talking about. This is Emmanuel Tena, the one coming back from Covent Garden with the Auckland Philharmonia, singing Ave Maria by Schubert.

0: terms of training opera singers in the universities, privately, at the secondary school level, like Project Prima Volta in Hawke's Bay, and now the National Youth Opera Aotearoa. So we have this wonderful wealth of an infrastructure around training opera singers and getting people interested in pursuing it. And Dame Malvina has been so instrumental in every single part of that. The Dame Malvina Major Foundation, their motto is grassroots to excellence, and that's really what they've done. They have absolutely put their money where their mouth is, and they support every one of those stages. And, you know, that's a big reason why New Zealand punches so far above its weight, is we have this wonderful culture of supporting our young singers, but a lot of countries really don't. I remember when I was studying at the Royal College in London, quite a few of my peers were quite jealous of the way that New Zealand really supported. I mean, I just won the Lexis Songquest when I arrived, and I had various scholarships like the Patricia Pratt and others that were behind me, and a lot of these European and UK singers didn't have anything like that. But I mean, it's our geographical location that makes it really difficult for us. And the difference with Tanzos, and the difference that has happened, is that we are sort of trying to serve that group of singers who are postgraduate and on the way to getting to those studios and young artist programs in the rest of the world. And the difference is that we have, for the first time, had some of our graduates enter those young artist programs directly from study within New Zealand without going to the conservatoires overseas, which are generally considered to be the way in to
1: Can I ask you a question about the location of Tanzos? And I have strong connections with Hamilton, but I'm wondering whether there was at any point sorts of, shouldn't something like this be in one of the bigger towns?
0: Oh yeah, that question is often asked, and it may well, it could have happened. Malvina certainly tried. It was Hamilton and people in Hamilton and the university who were willing to support something like this. I think she did approach other universities, but it was the big philanthropic support that she has here in Hamilton, particularly through Sir William and Lady Judy Gallagher, that really got this off the ground, and the support of the university. We have this wonderful performance academy facility at the university, and a good-sized vocal department, which really meant that there was already some infrastructure here that could support something like this, with the wonderful concert hall as well. And so, yeah, that really was it. It was sort of just the first or only, really, region that came to the party.
1: Right. It put its hand up.
0: So, yeah.
1: But now it seems like inconceivable it would go anywhere else.
0: Well, yeah. I mean, for now, we definitely can't. But, yeah, I mean, it works really well. I mean, certainly there are we certainly get feedback from people who want it to be in other places in New Zealand, or it would be a lot more convenient if it was in Auckland or Wellington. But it would also be a lot more expensive for the artists to live. But, you know, there are all sorts of reasons why and why not. But for now, really, it's a philanthropic reason. Mm. It's where the support is.
1: You were saying before your phone, your Skype line, Zoom line went dead, although I understand you could hear me and we just couldn't hear you anymore. It's just one of those interviews, that you were a bit sort of terrified about singing in Hamilton because you haven't sung in Hamilton very
0: terrified.
1: Much.
0: Not terrified.
1: It's exaggerating.
0: Well, look, I had my Rome opera debut last year, right? In Rome, that's, you know, I went through the same door that Maria Callas did her big Tosca.
1: Oh, wow.
0: Where she found out that Onassis was leaving her and had this private little room corridor to her hotel room that's very famous. And it was a big deal getting into the Rome Opera House, which is extraordinary, and having my debut there. But I was much less nervous doing that than I am singing for a home crowd. You know, it's always a strange situation. It, you know, I so want to do well. And I can't explain it really. It's almost like how it's much, much easier to sing for a crowd of

0: 25,000 people than it is for a room of 10. It feels like that sort of scenario.
1: What were you singing in your Rome debut?
0: I was doing the four last songs.
1: Oh,
0: the,
1: wow.
0: The Strauss. Yeah, that was pretty amazing.
1: Oh, what a great thing to debut with.
0: I know, I'm so lucky. I mean, yeah, I have this wonderful gig, really, which has taken me to a few places, and I'm heading off to Canada to do it again. There's a choreographer based in Europe called David Dawson, who's very prominent, and he spent 6 months looking for a soprano who was prepared to sing the four last songs at the same tempi or slower as Jesse Norman in the famous Kurt Mazur recording. And he chose me, so that's nice.
1: I remember talking to you about that.
0: So, yeah, that's right. So I've done 32 performances of it with, you know, live on the stage with the dancers. I'm there interacting with the dancers as I'm singing, so it's quite amazing.
1: Have you brought that show to New Zealand yet?
0: No, I don't know whether it will come to New Zealand.
1: It's got to come to New Zealand. It's got to come.
0: It should.
1: I want to see it.
0: It should, but it is an amazing ballet, but I am very excited about singing the four last songs with the New Zealand Symphony Orchestra with Sir Donald Runicles in early October. That will be amazing because it will be at the tempi that are actually humanly expected. And that would be quite an amazing experience for me because he, you know, is this extraordinary opera conductor from, you know, he was, is he still at the Deutsche Oper in Berlin? You know, he's it. So I'm very excited about that. And finally, my father will get to see them live as well. And that's a piece that's extremely important to him. So I'm just stoked that I get to sing it in New Zealand with that orchestra.
1: Before that, it's August the 6th for the fundraiser
0: right.
1: at the Beanzer Theatre.
0: I shouldn't be plugging that performance.
1: Oh, look, go for it. Plug yourself. Plug yourself
0: really
1: and
0: excited.
1: Malvina.
0: Yeah, the August the 6th performance is very significant for me because I'm singing an aria for the first time, Ebbene andrò lontano from La Valle, which was the very first aria I ever heard Malvina sing live when I was 10 years old. And I've never sung it before. I'm doing it specifically for this performance. So I'm really excited about that.
1: That's the aria that's also used in the movie Diva, isn't it?
0: Possibly.
1: Yeah, well,
0: I haven't watched it yet.
1: Now I'm showing my age. I'm showing my age because that's a movie for those of us Gen Xers, early Gen Xers, remember.
0: Yeah.
1: It's the one where the la la la la la la la la la la la. Is it that one? Didn't recognise it.
0: No, hang on. Yes, it is.
1: Yes.
0: Da, da, da, da. You're singing the orchestral line.
1: Ah, yeah, well, of course.
0: So the soprano sings on the same note while the orchestra is doing that melody. Sings on one note.
1: Oh, it's a great aria.
0: The soprano goes. While the orchestra is going, da, da, da, da, da, da, but then she sings that line.
1: Right.
0: So, yeah.
1: Can you
0: now
1: sing?
0: Now I know what you're
1: doing. I want you to sing a bit more of it now, but that's not fair to ask you to sing over the phone.
0: No, it will distort everything and no one will come. So I'm not going to do that.
1: But if you want to hear it in the flesh, be at the BNZ Theatre on the 6th of August.
0: Yeah, fantastic. And it's so worth it even just to hear Emmanuel. I mean, that's just such a phenomenal voice. And it's a one-night-only situation, so it's the only possibility to see all four brothers together in the next wee while, and also the only performance Emmanuel will be doing while he's back. So it's going to be a great night.
1: Madeline, thanks so much for joining us and overcoming the technological struggles we had there.
0: Yeah, thank you.
1: Thank you, Madeline. Absolute pleasure. That's my guest today. Madeline Perab, soprano. She is the brains, well, one of the big forces behind Tanzas, the Aotearoa New Zealand Opera Studio. And she and fellow students, past and present, including four of the Whanaoti Fuimoana family, including back from Covent Garden, Emmanuel, performing in a fundraising gig, also part of the gig, Dame Malvina Major and the Opus Orchestra of Hamilton. They are raising funds for St. Peter's Cathedral in Hamilton, and the gig is at the BNZ Theatre in Hamilton on August the 6th.

Written at least partly in Egypt, in Cairo by the Nile, the Egyptian Piano Concerto, his fifth by Camille Saint-Saëns. Jean-Yves Thibaudet was the soloist with the Swiss Romande Orchestra. Takes the time on RNZ concert Toro Kita Fitu, 3 to 7 to 20 minutes to 5. So we're almost at the halfway mark for today's program. Heading towards the news, I have, among other things, the Russian Scherzo. What do you think it would be, given the composer by Stravinsky? Also, one of the movements from Eine kleine Nacht music by Mozart, performed, speaking of Russia, by the Moscow soloists. And right now, a movement from the string quartet in E-flat by Fanny Mendelssohn. This is the fourth movement.

fast, furious, fantastic finale from Fanny Mendelssohn's String Quartet in E-flat, which she wrote when she was still just in her late teens, played by the Lafayette String Quartet. This next piece had quite a long gestation period. Initially, Stravinsky, I think, wrote it for a movie, but he lost the job. He missed out. So he repurposed it for Paul Whiteman and his band. It's found its permanent home in the concert hall as an orchestral piece, his Scherzo alla Russe. Well, it would be, wouldn't it? Here's the Budapest Festival Orchestra.

Scherzo alla Rus, the Russian Scherzo. That's the name it eventually got. Whether it was given by the publisher or Igor Stravinsky, I don't know, but Igor Stravinsky wrote it. It was played there by the Budapest Festival Orchestra, conducted by Ivan Fischer. Staying with things Russian, this is a recording of the Moscow Soloists, directed by the wonderful viola player Yuri Bashmet, and the second movement of Eine kleine Nachtmusik by Mozart.

Second movement of Eine kleine Nacht, music by Mozart, performed by the Moscow soloist, directed by Yuri Bashmet. Of course, it's not quite night where we are, not far off. I was looking at the place closest to midnight. I found the western extremities of Brazil. It's coming up to midnight, and this is a Brazilian number. It's by the Brazilian composer Ernesto Nazareth. It's Carregando. It's performed by the Australian soloist. It's going to take you to the news.

0: escarrando, which I think translated from the Portuguese means slipping, performed by the Australia Ensemble, and we're slipping up to the news time because RNZ Concert right now, on it, it's 5 o'clock.
1: RNZ News, kia ora, good afternoon, I'm Karen McCarthy. Organisers of the Rhythm and Vines annual music festival have confirmed they'll be moving away from Gisborne after 24 years to a new undisclosed location in 2027. Chief Executive Karen Spillane says details will be announced in due course, while the first release of artists performing at this year's festival will be announced next Wednesday. The Finance Minister says the latest inflation figures feature what she called a Trump spike, blaming the US president for the vast majority of the rise. Annual inflation rose to 4.1%, the highest level in more than 2 years, as fuel prices surged due to the US-Iran war. Nicola Willis says the figures reflect the international oil shock, which the government cannot control. A new report shows prisoners at the Spring Hill Corrections Facility in North Waikato are readily accessing contraband and there is low morale among staff. The Office of the Inspectorate has today released its inspection report from the prison from May last year, which highlights concerns over conditions in some areas, staffing levels and certain practices and processes. A petition asking for the cancer drug Keytruda to be funded for early-stage triple-negative breast cancer will be presented to Parliament's Health Select Committee tomorrow. The petition has received 17,000 signatures. And US President Donald Trump has imposed a 50% tariff on a wide range of goods imported from Canada in retaliation for what he called unequal treatment of US cars, dairy and alcohol. Everyday consumer items like wine and hockey sticks and industrial goods such as cement are among the goods targeted. Mr. Trump has also threatened more to come due to wildfire smoke from Canada causing pollution in a number of US cities. That's the news.
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0: And now the short forecast from Met Service taking us through to the end of tomorrow, Wednesday. The situation: mostly high pressure across most of the country, but some frontal action over the bottom half of the South Island and the northeast of the north, bringing a bit of precipitation. Which means first for Northland, Auckland and Coromandel, mainly fine for what's left of today, with showers in Northland clearing tonight, cloudy periods and a few showers everywhere tomorrow. Bay of Plenty and Taupo, fine today. Morning cloud tomorrow, then fine spells increasing. Waikato down to Kapiti, also inland Tomaranui and Taihape. Cloud spreading northeast today with drizzle possible. Partly cloudy tomorrow with the odd shower about coastal Waikato and coastal Waitomo. Gisborne down to Wairarapa, also Wellington. Generally fine. Bulleter Fiordland, cloudy. Rain in Fiordland spreading north tonight and tomorrow morning. Could be heavy, followed by showers. Other side of the Alps, Nelson, Marlborough, Canterbury and Otago, except for the Clutha district, partly cloudy. Some isolated showers south of Christchurch tonight, or maybe tomorrow morning, or maybe both. Southland and Clutha, cloudy periods. Showers will clear tomorrow afternoon. And the Chatham Islands, mostly cloudy, some showers tomorrow evening. 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
0: But if you don't have access to the schedules or playlists online, I can tell you from 7 tonight, Music Alive, it's another concert that recorded last year at the 2025 Whakatipu Festival. Chamber music from, among others, Alessandro Scarlatti, Claudio Monteverdi, Thomas Morley, David Hamilton, Franz Liszt, all coming up tonight on Music Alive from 7, right here on RNZ Concert. But we begin this, the second half of Toruki te Whitu, which is the program that will take you to Music Alive, with a bit of a trip around the Amsterdam canals.

a number by Peter Schott, Along the Canals of Amsterdam, performed by the Amsterdam Luecki Stardust Quartet, a quartet of recorder players. And it kicked off the second half of Toru Ki Te Whitu, 3-7 on RNZ Concert with me, Brian Crump. Coming up in the next half hour or so, A Moment of Calm is one of the canzonas written by Douglas Lilboom. Beautiful string piece. We also have lutes, lots and lots of lutes. We have a countertenor, and we have this by Rachmaninoff.

Aurelien Pontier playing the Polka de W.R. by Sergei Rachmaninoff. The W and the R standing for Rachmaninoff's dad, Vasily, with a German V, or German W, sorry, Rachmaninoff. And a rather fond portrait of his dad, who used to play that tune quite a lot on the piano, because the tune was originally by Franz Beer, German composer, his Scherzpolka. That Rachmaninoff created that fantasy based on it. Takes the time on RNZ Concert to 12 minutes. In fact, 13 minutes past five. Here are the lutes I promised you. Rolf Lislevand and friends. Lots of friends playing lots of lutes. The name of the piece, La Peramora. It's a naughty word if you translate it. Something to do with female dogs.

Okay. Literal translation of La Peramora, which is the name of that piece, we don't know who wrote it, is the dark-haired female dog. Rolf Lislevan led the band. He was playing the lute with a few of his friends playing viola d'amore, other lutes, clavichord, percussion, and harp. Very funky, I thought. And here's the countertenor I promised you, Robert Expert, and I guess he is when it comes to singing, performing an aria by Handel.

with the ensemble Amaryllis. That was Robert Expert, countertenor, singing the aria from Flavio by Handel, Rompo I Lacci. I sever the ties. But really, I'd like to hear it again performed by Samuel Mattaelli, because I'm pretty sure, and you can tell me if I'm wrong, but I'm pretty sure that was the aria, one of the arias he sang in his winning performance at the Kiri Takanawa Song Quest just a few days ago. Samuel Mattaelli, who I'm biased here because he's a New Zealander and so am I. But at the age of 19, I think when it comes to baroque countertenor singing, he has the world at his feet. And yes, Peter in Thorndon, who long before the final was already telling us based on what he'd heard in the semifinals that this Samuel Mattaelli is going to win. And you were right, Peter. If you're listening right now, give yourself a pat in the back. Taking us to our moment of calm, which will be music by Douglas Lilburn, music by Johannes Brahms, the second movement of his cello sonata number 1 in E minor. Alexander Ivashkin is the cellist. Thomas Fesmas plays the piano.

Alexander Ivashkin, cello, Thomas Vesmus, piano, and the second movement of the Cello Sonata No. 1 in E minor by Johannes Brahms. 29 minutes to 6, time for our musical mental health service, a moment of calm. If your feathers have been ruffled today, maybe this will smooth them out. It's one of the four canzonas written by Douglas Lilburn. Just the strings here of the Ithaca College Festival Orchestra, conducted by Grant Cooper.

Sometimes a little bit of melancholy is just what you need. Today's Moment of Calm brought to you by the Ithaca College Festival Orchestra, conducted by Grant Cooper, one of the four canzonas, originally written by Douglas Lilburn for stage productions in Christchurch back in the 1940s, featuring Dame Naya Marsh's theatre group, or at least the theatre group she was involved in. Takes the time on RNZ Concert, and that was our Moment of Calm, our musical mental health service today, to 23 minutes to 6. We pick up the pace with 48 violas. I kid you not. 48 of those instruments, so if you like your tenor clef or your viola clef, you're going to love this. The orchestra is involved at the Academy St Martin in the Fields, the BBC Symphony Orchestra, the London Philharmonic, and the English National Opera Orchestra. And they are playing an arrangement of a Slavonic dance by Dvořák.

A brief stay in viola heaven. 48 violas from four London orchestras, the Academy of St Martin in the Fields, the BBC Symphony, the London Philharmonic, and the English National Opera Orchestra, all conducted by Geoffrey Simon, and an arrangement for 48 violas of the Slavonic Dance, number 2 in E minor, from his Opus 46 by Antonin Dvorak. Stuart, in Auckland, thanks for your text. Now, Stuart, based on when your text arrived, I am guessing the piece of music you want to know more about, as in who wrote it, was the anonymous number, Lepida Mora, performed by Rolf Lislevand and friends on lutes, sorted lutes mostly, a few other instruments as well. So I can't tell you anything more about who wrote it, but I can tell you what album it is from. The album's name, which features Rolf and his mates, is called Diminuito. Diminuito. D-I-M-I-N-U-I-T-O. Diminuito. It's on the ECM label. Hope that helps you track it down. It's pretty funky, wasn't it? At least the number I play from the album. 17 minutes to 6 on RNZ Concert. I'm Brian Crump with you until 7. Our second feature work is by Mel Bonis. It's her quartet number 1 in B-flat piano quartet, performed by the Mozart piano quartet. So we're talking, her music is a pretty lush form of late romanticism, the French composer. But before that, we've got numbers by Haydn and J.S. Bach. And we've got this by Francesco Antonio Rossetti, his bassoon concerto in B-flat, the third movement. The soloist is Albrecht Holder, and we're listening with the new Brandenburg Philharmonic Orchestra conducting, or at least providing the accompaniment, and the conductor, Nicholas Pasquet.

Albrecht Holder, bassoon, and the new Brandenburg Philharmonic Orchestra, conducted by Nicolas Pasquet, and a movement from the bassoon concerto in B-flat by Francesco Antonio Rossetti. Here's the Wellington Brass Band, conducted by Reuben Brown, and it's a recording from this year's National Brass Band Competition. And they're playing a piece by Kenneth Dowie, Silent Vigil.

recorded at this year's National Brass Band Competition, where I think they came second, Wellington Brass, and a piece by Kenneth Dowie called Silent Vigil. Beautifully performed there and conducted by Reuben Brown. 4 minutes to six, ahead of our second feature work, the Piano Quartet by Mal Bonis, we have this piano trio by Franz Joseph Haydn. It's played by the Beaux-Arts Trio.

Bozart Trio with the third and final movement of the piano trio in E-flat by Haydn. One third movement deserves another. Here's the third movement of the Brandenburg Concerto in F by J.S. Bach, performed by the Orchestra of the Age of Enlightenment.

Orchestra of the Age of Enlightenment with a Baroque masterpiece, the Brandenburg Concerto No. 2 by J.S. Bach, the third and final movement. Coming up to 5 minutes past six on RNZ Concert, I'm Brian Crump with you until seven. And this is the second feature work in today's instalment of Toro Ki Te Whitu, 3-7. It's by the French composer Mel Bonis. Now for her, life, love, her career, none of it came easily, especially the career bit. Well, she was born in the late 19th century. Her parents weren't that wealthy. She was incredibly talented as a musician and also as a composer, but it wasn't really seen as a suitable occupation for a young woman back in those days. This is a familiar story. She met a Polish musician, poet, singer, Amadee Hetich, and they fell in love, but he wasn't considered a suitable husband, so it didn't initially come to anything. She married a much older man who supported her, but that was the end for a while of her music. She devoted her life to bringing up the family. Then she met Hetich again, and they fell in love and had an affair, and that really galvanized her music writing. And out of that affair came this, her quartet number 1 in B-flat. The Commis-Saint-Saëns said when he heard it, "I can't believe a woman wrote this." Not something you'd say now, maybe even something you shouldn't have said back then, Camille, but never mind, you did say it. It's in 4 movements. It's considered one of her masterpieces. And the movements are a moderate start, a moderato, then an intermezzo. Allegretto, but tranquillo, not too rustled. A pretty intense andante, an allegro, but not too fast finale. Here it is, Mel Bonis's Quartet No. 1, performed by the Mozart Piano Quartet.

the Mozart Piano Quartet, and the Quartet Number 1 for those instruments by the Frenchwoman Mal Bonis, written in the early years of the 20th century. It was our second feature work today on RNZ Concert, Toro Ki Te Whitu, 3 to 7, with me, Brian Crump, as we enter my final half hour with you this evening. We begin it with a piece of music written about 150 years prior to that by Franz Xaver Richter.

The fifth and final movement of the Concerto Antico by Richard Harvey. If you know your prog rock, you might know he was a member of the prog rock group Gryphon in the United Kingdom. That, I think, was

written for John Williams, that guitar concerto, and we heard him playing that with the London Symphony Orchestra. Had some Fanny Mendelssohn before, time now for Brother Felix, and it's another chamber piece, his string quintet number 1 in A, from which we hear the third movement. Petra Vala on viola joins the Charon Quartet to make 5.

Petrovala, viola number two, and the Charon string quartet and the string quintet number one by Felix Mendelssohn, from which we heard the third movement. Antonio Lotti was a Baroque Italian composer. Well, that's where he started off. He lived in Venice. Then he moved over the Alps to Dresden for a while. Then he headed back to Venice. I don't know where he wrote this piece, his Laudate Dominum, O Praise the Lord. Maybe you can tell from the style. It's performed here by the Saxon Vocal Ensemble and the Bartsdorf Court Ensemble.

Laudate Dominum, Praise the Lord by Antonio Lotti, and sung by the Saxon Vocal Ensemble with the Bartstoff Court Ensemble. Got a question from a texter. Brian, that piano quartet you played earlier, Mendelssohn, not Mozart? I think, texter, you're referring to our second feature work, the piano quartet by Malbonis, French composer, and her music was played by an ensemble called the Mozart Piano Quartet. Four musicians are based in Germany. And they weren't playing Mendelssohn. They were playing Mel. Hope that clears things up, texter. This next piece is another piano quintet, this one by Franz Schubert, his Trout. We are hearing the fourth movement, Laika Bedeli, Bring the Strings. Jos van Immerseel plays the forte piano.

Jos van Immerseel, forte piano, and the strings of Laika Padelli, and the piano quintet in A by Franz Schubert. We heard the fourth movement, the movement which gives the quintet its name, a set of variations on Die Forelle, or The Trout, a very popular song written by Schubert himself. And that's just about all the music I have time to bring you today on RNZ Concert, Tōroki te Whitu, 3 to 7, produced by Robin Jackery, presented by me, Brian Crump. David Morris will follow this. This has been a movement from the Partita for Brass Quintet by John Ritchie, performed by NZ Chamber Brass. I look forward to your company after 3 tomorrow afternoon. Until then, kia pai te pō. Have a lovely night. Mā te wā. Bye for now.

0: Kia ora, hello, I'm David Morris with you through until midnight tonight. Our musical live very shortly is quite a long one, so we'll begin evenings tonight at 10 to 10 with early music up late. Right now, a programme of highlights from the 2025 Whakatipu Festival. Here's Adrian Holley.
1: Hello and welcome to our last programme of highlights from the 2025 Whakatipu Music Festival, which was held in Queenstown. The Whakatipu Music Festival was set up to nurture and foster New Zealand's future professional musicians. A range of young artists at the start of their professional career was teamed up with established artists and music educators. The mentors are violinist Iona Cristina Goicea from Romania, Australians cellist Julian Smiles and pianist Bernadette Harvey, and New Zealand pianist Stephen De Pledge. First up, we have Clarinet Sonata in F minor, Opus 5 by Egon Kornaut, performed here by Auckland clarinet player Marlon Sullivan. Marlon is joined on stage by pianist Stephen De Pledge.

0: That was Clarinet Sonata in F minor, Opus 5 by Egon Kornaut. It was performed by clarinet player Marlon Sullivan and pianist Stephen DePlage. Now we have a bracket of songs. We will hear soprano Felicity Tompkins, countertenor Austin Haynes, tenor Ivan Zhang, and baritone Mark Bob. First up, it's Austin Haynes. He's accompanied by violinists Sarah Lee and Esther Oh, cellist Damon Herlihy O'Brien, and Stephen DePlage at the harpsichord. Here is Austin to introduce the piece.
1: Hi everybody. This is an aria from Scarlatti's opera La Giuditta, or Judith. It's not a very well-known opera because it was rediscovered in the last couple of decades in a manuscript that survived at Cambridge University that had gathered dust for a couple of centuries. It's a story about how we act and how we hold on to our humanity in the worst of times and the way we make decisions in those moments. Judith, the character from the Bible, her state of Betulia has been attacked and is being besieged by the army of Holofernes. And they know they're about to lose to the invading army, so Judith says to her, her confidant, "We have no other option. We may die, but I'm suggesting we go to the enemy camp, seduce their leader, get him drunk with wine, and when he's asleep, we'll chop his head off." And they do succeed, so it's a pretty good story. This is the pinnacle of the opera. Judith's confidant, she's an older woman. Judith has Holofernes asleep on her bosom. And to lull him into a deeper sleep, Judith says to her confidant, "Sing us a lullaby, please." And my character goes, "I haven't got one ready, didn't prepare my lullaby." And so she takes a deep breath and thinks, "What will I sing? What can I sing that will put this tyrant to sleep so that we can bring peace back to our people?" And she sings a lullaby about war, and she addresses the fires of war, and she says, "Thunderbolts and lightning of war, go to sleep." We've already seen that the anger of war is powerless against the beauty of women. And so it's a wonderful piece about women standing up to tyranny. It's a piece about how we deal with horrible situations fate deals us sometimes. And it's a piece about holding on to our humanity.

0: Austin Haynes, accompanied by violinists Sarah Lee and Esther Orr, cellist Damon Herlihy O'Brien, and Stephen Teplech at the harpsichord. They performed Alessandro Scarlatti's Dormi o Fulmine di Guerra. Here again is Austin Haynes to introduce the next piece.
1: Kia ora anō, hello again. This is an aria from the end of Claudio Monteverdi's opera L'Incoronazione di Poppea, so the coronation of Poppea. So Poppea, Nerone. Poppea and Nerone have been really horrible people for about 2 hours for this opera. And we've got what we wanted. Poppea is now the empress and I'm now the emperor. We've deposed a bunch of people. Some people have been put to death and sent into banishment. And various people have been offended as well. This is their kind of love song to each other. It's one of the spookiest love songs of the 17th century. And one of the reasons for that is that we've got this surreal bass line. Baroque music, which arose in the 17th century, basically invented the bass line that we're still living through in our pop music these days. So as we go through, you'll hear Damon's beautiful Passacaglia or Chacona bass. This is a bass line that was about the sexiest bass line available to Baroque Europe. It was thought of, it was a bass line that was actually inherited from Native American music from South America. And so at this time in the 1640s, it was still thought of as, you know, kind of un-European, uncivilized, sensual to an extent that it was not acceptable. And the fact that we get to the end of this opera and this is Poppea and Nerone's celebration, it says everything about their characters and why they're not fit to rule Rome. And it's very exciting to be singing it for you guys.

That was Monteverdi's Pur Timiro from L'Incoronazione di Poppea. It was sung by Austin Haynes and soprano Felicity Tompkins, with Damon Herlihy O'Brien on cello and Stephen DePlage on the harpsichord. Now Austin Haynes and Felicity Tompkins are joined on stage by tenor Ivan Zhang and baritone Mark Bob. Together they sing April is in My Mistress's Face by Thomas Morley.

That was April Is in My Mistress's Face by Thomas Morley. And next, Felicity Tompkins, Austin Haynes, Ivan Chung and Mark Bob sing Il Bianco e Dolce Cigno by Jacques Arcadelt.

Il Bianco e Dolce Gino by Jacques Arcadelt. It was sung there by soprano Felicity Tompkins, countertenor Austin Haynes,

tenor Ivan Zhang and baritone Mark Bob. Next we have a song by New Zealand composer David Hamilton, Shine Out Fair Sun. It's sung here by all of the festival artists together. They are conducted by Ruben Brown.

0: That was Shine Out Fair Sun by David Hamilton. It was performed by the festival artists of the 2025 Whakatipu Music Festival. And now we have a fiendishly difficult piano piece. It was composed by none other than Franz Liszt. It is the Piano Sonata in B minor, S178. Here is pianist Otis Prescott-Mason to talk a little bit more about the piece.
1: Good evening, ladies and gentlemen. It is equal parts a pleasure and a terror to be here presenting this absolutely mammoth work by Franz Liszt, the Piano Sonata in B minor. This piece in particular warrants a word or two. I think this piece is one of the finest works, not just in piano literature, but in all of music. And I just want to say a few words about the background to its composition and some of the reasons why it's so important. And hopefully in the process, I can give you some things to hold on to when you go through this journey with me for the next 31 minutes, roughly. We all know that Liszt was a fantastic virtuoso in his young years, traveling around Europe, having women throw their undergarments at him on stage. He was a real pop star. They chased him out of the cities, tried to cut off locks of his hair and then wear them around their necks. He was a real virtuoso superstar, and his music had a reputation for being kind of flashy and shallow, and that was largely warranted in his younger years because he often just improvised over fairly rudimentary operatic arias in scintillating but not deep ways. And Liszt retired in his 30s from being a virtuoso, and it was around this time he moved to Weimar to take up a position, a more mature lifestyle. And he decided he was going to write a piece of music that would allow him to be taken more seriously as a composer. This is that piece. Liszt started sketches in 1848 at the age of roughly 37, and the sonata was published in 1854. So he spent a great deal of time writing and revising and thinking very carefully about this piece. It's an incredible innovation of structure and form, because the whole 31-minute piece unfolds as one long movement of sonata form, while also functioning as an entire sonata with different movements. And this kind of structure has come to be known as double function form. And though some composers experimented with this earlier, Liszt really took it to another level with the sonata, and it really changed how lots of big pieces of music were conceived afterwards, and many, many of his students tried to write these double function form sonatas. The other aspect, and this is something you can hold on to throughout the performance of this piece that makes it so special, is this idea of thematic transformation. So in the very beginning, Liszt will introduce, I'll introduce Liszt's themes one after the other in a very simple, unaccompanied way. There are three, and then a fourth one is added a few minutes in. And what Liszt does is he kind of presents these characters at the start. It's like a Shakespeare play. He says, here are the characters, and then the rest of the piece, they have their story. They intermingle, they fight, they work together, they do all these kinds of things, and he paints them in different lights and completely changes the context around them to make them feel completely different. So what I would really encourage is pay attention in the first minute to these themes and see what Liszt does with them, because it's truly magical throughout this piece. He opens up multiple worlds just with these fairly simple themes. So I don't want to turn this into a lecture, but I'll stop there. I've said quite enough. Now I'll let Liszt's music do the talking, and I would love to invite you to join me on this journey for the next roughly 31 minutes. I will see you on the other side. Thank you.

Piano Sonata in B Minor S178 by Franz Liszt, performed there at the 2025 Whakatipu Music Festival by Otis Prescott Mason. Next is a piece by British composer and viola player Rebecca Clark. It's her sonata for viola and piano. Here it's performed by Yuxin Chen, who now plays with the Auckland Philharmonia. She is accompanied by Stephen DePlage on the piano.

That was Sonata for Viola and Piano by Rebecca Clark, performed there by Eugene Chen and Stephen DePlage. Next is a piece by British composer Samuel Coleridge Taylor. It's a piano quintet, and here it's performed by five of the music festival's young musicians. On violin, we have Sarah Lee and Esther Oh. On viola, Tel Amour. On cello, Damon Herlihy O'Brien. And on piano, William Sun. Here they are with Piano Quintet in G Minor, Opus 1 by Samuel Coleridge Taylor.

That was Piano Quintet in G minor, Opus 1 by Samuel Coleridge Taylor. It was performed there by Sarah Lee and Esther Oh on violins, Tal Amour on viola, Damon Herlihy O'Brien on cello, and William Sun on piano. And to end this program of highlights from the 2025 Whakatipu Music Festival, we have another bracket of songs for you. Here again are soprano Felicity Tompkins, countertenor Austin Haynes, tenor Ivan Shang, and baritone Mark Bob. They are accompanied by Stephen DePledge on the piano. Here is Mark Bob with Willkommen from Cabaret to kick things off. Then it's over to Felicity Tompkins with Secret Love from the musical Calamity Jane.

Madame Hotel, mesdames et messieurs, ladies and gentlemen, welcome, bienvenue, and welcome to this lighter side of the evening. We get, comment ça va? Are we good?

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Music. The music is beautiful, yeah? Yeah? 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Even the piano player. Now, I would like to welcome to the stage three wonderful singers for your delight. 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

0: That was Felicity Tomkins with Secret Love from the musical Calamity Jane. Here she is on stage again to introduce the next song.
1: Now we move to something a little bit different. This is an aria from an operetta by Nico Dostal from Die Ungarische Hochzeit. And here it's a wedding song, essentially. It's like, let the bells ring out and play this like beautiful song of love and eternity. But here is Spiel mir das Lied von Glück und Treue.

soprano Felicity Tompkins there with Play Me the Song of Happiness and Love from The Hungarian Wedding by Nico Dostal. Now countertenor Austin Haynes joins Felicity for the next song.

0: Austin Haynes and Felicity Tompkins there with Evening Prayer from Hänsel and Gretel by Engelbert Humperdinck. Now we welcome tenor Ivan Chung to the stage.
1: West Side Story is a musical with music by Leonard Bernstein and text by Stephen Sondheim. The story is based loosely around Romeo and Juliet, and the singer of this piece, Tony, is not on the same side as the girl he is singing to, whose name you might hear once or twice in this song. And West Side Story is such a beautiful work because of Bernstein's use of tritones, which you might hear some in the vocal line, but also interspersed throughout the wonderful orchestra's part behind me. So this is Maria.

0: That was Maria from West Side Story by Leonard Bernstein. It was sung there by Ivan Chung. And now here again is Austin Haynes.
1: These are two songs by the Sullivan half of the Gilbert and Sullivan duo. It's one of the few times that Sullivan wrote by himself. They're two songs taken from Shakespeare plays. The first one, O Mistress Mine, it's a carpe diem song about love. Youth's a stuff will not endure, so come kiss me, sweet and twenty. The second song, Orpheus with his lute, is a song about the power of music. The words are, Orpheus with his lute made trees and the mountaintops that freeze bow themselves when he did sing. In sweet music is such art, killing care and grief of heart.

0: Orpheus with his lute and O Mistress Mine by Arthur Sullivan, sung there by Austin Haynes. And welcome back to the stage, Mark Bob and Ivan Jung, with music from Stephen Sondheim. Here is Mark Bob to introduce the song.
1: And we thought we'd finish with a charming duet from Stephen Sondheim's Into the Woods, where two forlorn and frustrated princes share their stories with each other and compete a little and commiserate a little about their princesses. So we have Cinderella's Prince and Rapunzel's Prince. And this is called Agony.

0: Agony from Into the Woods, a musical by Stephen Sondheim. It was sung there by tenor Ivan Jung and baritone Mark Bob. Stephen DePlage was at the piano throughout this bracket of songs. Now to finish this program of highlights from the 2025 Whakatipu Music Festival, here again is Austin Haynes. He's got two songs in Te Reo Māori for you. To tell you all about it, here is Austin.
1: This is my last solo for the Whakatipu Music Festival, so it's very special to be singing this music, which is very close to my heart.

15 other songs in Tidil and in English, only 4 of which are published nowadays. And it's part of my kind of kaupapa in life, my project in life, to kind of get her back into the world, because I think her music's incredible. So these two waiata, they're both love songs. One comes after the end of a failed relationship, and one comes just before the beginning of a wonderful relationship. The first one, E Moe Te Ra, the words are E Moe Te Ra Ka Pouri, Kai Huia Ra Koe Taku Tau, Ka Mātoro Te Mone Hua Ko Taku Waku Roi Mata, Hei Aha Te Mamai Nei, Me Huri Aroha I Roto, Te Tangi Noa Te Aha Noa, Me Kore Koe Hoki Mai Kiau. So the sun sets and the world becomes dark. Where then are you, my darling? The soft rain falls like velvet, just like my tears. Why then do I feel so awful for you if you won't return to me, and yet I feel all this longing in my heart? I cry out, I do everything in vain if you won't return to me. The second song's a bit happier. It's a man talking to his beloved, and she's not with him at that time, but he looks up as he's trying to sleep, and he says, Paurangi te ngā kaue hine, moi moi wairangi te wairua, maranga mātangi hauwara, tiro pei kataroha irunga, muri muri hui hui o kape, kere kere aroha irunga, maranga I hine kua rongoherangi, ka āhore he pōuri, e kore tāia I te aroha. So he says, my darling, I can't sleep. My spirit goes insane when I go and try to sleep. I awaken with these heavy sighs of longing for you, and they travel out on the wind and they settle on your forehead as you sleep. And so my laughter and my tears and my sighs settle on your forehead as you sleep and you awake. And I hope that you will hear me saying this to you. My darling, I've heard a tune that says, come along with me. There's nothing that love can't fix. And this, you may be about to hear an intergalactic premiere. We're not sure. So these are, we've been using some manuscript settings of these songs for ensemble that may have never been performed. If they have, it would have been a very long time ago, and they've certainly not been recorded. And so I'm very, very grateful for this wonderful band here, especially Esther, who's spent a lot of time working between some pretty tricky manuscript scores, trying to match up tricky te reo text with some music that sometimes we're not sure. It's fantastic, but it's pretty enigmatic. So I'm very grateful to have these people here with me today. Thank you very much.

0: That was Austin Haynes with two songs by Maewa Kaihau, E Moe Tera and Akuaku O Terangi. And that's the end of this program of highlights from the 2025 Whakatipu Music Festival, which was held in Queenstown. I hope you enjoyed this program. I'm Adrian Holai, and I engineered and produced all the coverage of the festival. Check out the RNZ Concert webpage. 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Goodbye.
1: 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And on the programme tomorrow evening, Messiaen, Boccherini and Bartok. That's tomorrow's Music Alive here on RNZ Concert. Well, as you gathered, this programme tonight was a rather lengthy one, so we'll begin evenings and early music up late at around about 10 to 10 tonight. But a little more chamber music before then, starting with this from the New Zealand String Quartet, Foglinish from the Klezmer Tunes by Ross Harris. It translates as Wandering.

That's a little piece by Rasmus Storm, Hofar du I after Sor Siltig, the New Zealand string quartet, and before it a piece from the Klezmer Tunes by Ross Harris, part of a concert we recorded in March of this year. A little Jenny McLeod to take us through until our next programme, which is Early Music Up Late. Mirror Echoes from the Fit for Piano Etudes. The pianists are Cindy Tsao and Thomas Wong.

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1: Time now for Evenings on RNZ Concert. Kia ora, I'm David Morris, and it's also time for a rather later Early Music Up Late. Well, as far as I'm concerned, there are two composers who managed to embody the spirit of Venice in their music. Vivaldi, of course, and also the earlier composer Giovanni Gabrieli. Here's the Canzone No. 12 in 8 parts by Gabrieli. We'll hear it played by the Philip Jones Brass Ensemble.

The Philip Jones Brass Ensemble with music by Venetian composer Giovanni Gabrieli. That was the Canzon No. 12 in 8 parts. A little music by Lassus next, a setting of a text from a Song of Songs, Osculator Mei, Let Him Kiss Me With the Kisses of His Mouth. The 16, conducted by Harry Christophers.

Osculator me, osculo oris sui by Orlando de Lasso, or Roland de Lassus, if you prefer. The 16, conducted by Harry Christophers. You're tuned to Evenings on RNZ Concert. The arpeggione is an historical musical instrument that's very much obsolete these days, sort of like a cello but with frets on the fingerboard like a guitar. There have been numerous arrangements for all sorts of instruments of Schubert's arpeggione sonata. Here's one for violin and guitar. We'll hear the third movement, Daniel Migdal playing the violin and Jacob Kellerman the guitar.

The third movement of Schubert's Arpeggione Sonata in A minor. That version for violin and guitar, played by Daniel Migdal and Jacob Kellerman. You are tuned to Evenings on RNZ Concert.

The opening of the piano concerto in G by Ravel. Stephen Osborne was soloist. Ludovic Morlot conducted the BBC Scottish Symphony Orchestra. Well, in about 5 minutes' time, music by Ronaldo Hahn. But first, part of a symphony by Karl Ditters von Dittersdorf, his Symphony in A, known as Sinfonia Nazionale nel Gusto di Cinque Nazioni, or Symphony in the Taste of Five Nations. This is the fifth movement representing Spain. New Zealander Uwe Grodd conducting the Philoni Orchestra.

Spain, from the Symphony and the Taste of Five Nations by Titusdorf, the Philharmonic Orchestra and conductor Uwe Grod. Well, next on Evenings on RNZ Concert, a song cycle by Rinaldo Hahn for soprano, mezzo, baritone, choir and piano. Douze rondelles, or 12 rondelles, based on an old medieval form of poetry. And settings of texts by 15th century poet Charles d'Orléans and 19th century poet Théodore de Bonnevie. The English titles of Hahn's songs are The Day, I Place Myself at Your Mercy, Spring, The Air, The Kiss, The Shadow, The Rain, The Wind, The Rose, The Star, The Song, and lastly, The Dream. Douze rondelles, 12 rondelles by Rinaldo Hahn, Felicity Lott as the soprano, Susan Bickley the mezzo, Stephen Varco the baritone, and we also hear the London Schubert Chorale and pianist Graham Johnson.

12 Rondelles, 12 Rondelles by Ronaldo Hahn. The soprano was Felicity Lott, the mezzo Susan Bickley, the baritone Stephen Varco, with the London Schubert Chorale, and the pianist was Graham Johnson. You're tuned to Evenings on RNZ Concert. An orchestral piece next by Arturo Márquez, Dance No. 1, the Mexican Arts Orchestra, Eduardo García Barrios, the conductor.

0: The first of Claude Debussy's Images Oubliées. The pianist was Michael Houston.
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0: And right now, you're tuned to Evenings. Kia ora, I'm David Morris. Before she gained fame as a conductor, Hannah Chang was a cellist and found very early success at that instrument. Here's one of her recordings when she was still playing the cello, the Vocalese Opus 34, No. 14 by Rachmaninoff. Hannah Chang with the Philharmonia and conductor Leonard Slatkin.

The Vocalese by Rachmaninoff, Hannah Chang with the Philharmonia and conductor Leonard Slatkin. A little Bach next, played and arranged by Shuefei Yang with the Elias String Quartet. The slow movement of Bach's Violin Concerto in E, BWV 1042, Bach's Violin Concerto No. 2.

Spring Welcoming You by Takahiro Iwase. Naoto Yamamoto was the oboist, the composer himself, Takahiro Iwase, was the pianist, and the cellist was Shinpei Miyazaki. Well, as summer follows spring, a summery piece of music follows that spring-related one, Summer Night on the River by Frederick Delius. Owen Arwell-Hughes conducting Camerata Wales.

Summer Night on the River by Frederick Delius, Camerata Wales, conducted by Owen Arwell Hughes. You're tuned to Evenings on RNZ Concert. The main work of this hour is the string quartet in E minor by Giuseppe Verdi in an orchestral guise. Verdi was in rehearsals for one of his operas, but one of the singers fell ill. Rehearsals were postponed, and Verdi, with his downtime, decided to write this piece of chamber music, in fact his only chamber composition. String quartet in E minor by Verdi, Yuli Turovsky's arrangement, I Musici di Montreal, conducted by Yuli Turovsky.

The String Quartet in E minor by Verdi, as arranged by Yuli Turovsky. Turovsky directed I Musici di Montreal. You are tuned to Evenings on RNZ Concert, and a piece by Florence Price next. Adoration, violinist Randall Gooseby and pianist Zhu Wang.

Adoration by Florence Price, Randall Gooseby the violinist, and Zhu Wang the pianist. And that is it from me for this evening. David Morris signing off, and of course wishing you a very good night. Andrew Clark joins you at 6 o'clock, but until then, it is music through the night, beginning with this piece by Francisco Guerrero, an instrumental arrangement of Regina Coeli Laetare, Queen of Heaven Rejoice, His Majesty's Sagbutts and Cornets.

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0: The hee-hee, the stitch bird. Te reo irirangi o Aotearoa.
1: RNZ News, kia ora, I'm Nicola Wright. The Attorney General has found that the proposed no body, no parole law would breach the right to be free from arbitrary detention. The bill, sponsored by the National Party MP Tom Rutherford, would deny parole to murderers who refuse to say where their victims' remains are. But in his report on the bill, the Attorney General, Chris Bishop, says it's inconsistent with the Bill of Rights Act. He says once a minimum sentence is completed, any further imprisonment should be justified by a risk to the public rather than as a punishment. The Defence Force is running 18 months behind on upgrading a major fuel depot at Ōhākia Air Base that's crucial to national reserves and for use during natural disasters. Its more than $70 million upgrade was meant to finish last October, but Defence says it will now not be fully in use until early next year. It refuses to say what sort of fuel reserves it has, citing security. The first stage of a class action lawsuit seeking damages for a pylon collapse is due to be heard in the High Court at Wellington this week. Investigators found the pylon fell over 2 years ago because contractors unbolted three of the tower's four legs at once. It cut power to about 180,000 people and 20,000 businesses across Northland. Close to 3,000 workers at the Ministry of Business, Innovation and Employment are going on strike for an hour this morning. The Public Service Association says pay negotiations are underway for more than 10,000 public servants, including staff at that ministry, the Department of Internal Affairs, the Corrections Department and the Ministry of Social Development. The union secretary, Fleur Fitzsimons, says the current pay offer doesn't keep pace with inflation and ministry staff feel undervalued and disrespected. That's the news.
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1: The forecast from Met Service to midnight. For Northland, Auckland and Coromandel Peninsula, a few showers. Waikato, Waitomo Bay, plenty and Taupō, areas of morning cloud and frosts and then fine, but the odd coastal shower for Waikato and Waitomo. From Taranaki, Taumaru Nui and Taihape down to Kapiti, cloud at times. Gisborne to Wairarapa, also Wellington, Nelson and Marlborough. Fine day, areas of frost this morning. Buller to Fiordland, cloudy spells and scattered showers may be heavy this morning, turning to rain in Fiordland tonight. Canterbury and Otago, except Clutha, mostly cloudy with a few morning showers south of Christchurch, becoming fine this afternoon. Clutha and Southland, a few showers, becoming confined to the south coast and Stewart Island this morning, and then fine more often inland. For the Chatham Islands, cloud breaking this morning, some showers this evening. In the main centres, Auckland has a few showers, mainly in the morning. Southwest winds and a high of 15 degrees. In Tauranga, cloud arrives this morning and breaks up this afternoon. Afternoon southwesterlies, high of 16. For Hamilton, the chance of a shower and morning frosts, fine spells from afternoon, light winds 14 degrees. Wellington, some morning cloud, otherwise fine. Northerlies die out this morning, then light winds and a high of 13. Christchurch, a frosty start, some high cloud, becoming fine this afternoon. Afternoon northeasterlies and 13, and Dunedin, partly cloudy, the odd early shower, then more fine breaks. Light winds today, northerlies at night, 13 degrees as well. This is RNZ Concert, funded through New Zealand On Air.
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4: Kia ora, it's Andrew Clark here this Wednesday, 22nd of July, with Mornings. Coming up in the next hour here on RNZ Concert, one half of the Anderson & Rowe Piano Duo bring us a gentle piece from Irishman John Field, and we're going to be heading to Sweden for a tale of the Mountain King. Time now for part of a Haydn symphony, the third movement from what would become known as the London Symphony, number 104.

A short movement there, the third movement from Haydn's Symphony No. 104 in D. And the performers there for us, the Verbier Festival Chamber Orchestra. Now our next performer, one half of the Anderson & Rowe piano duo, Elizabeth Joy Rowe. Today she's on her own, she's bringing us this delicate nocturne, music by Irishman John Field. Well, I say that delicate, it is delicate for a time.

That was Elizabeth Joy Rowe with John Field's Nocturne number 4 in A. We're off to Sweden now, and a work by Hugo Avén. At the centre of it's a character a bit like, if you've heard of Grieg's Hall of the Mountain King. So the Mountain King, this is actually a piece from Alfvén's The Mountain King, and we're going to hear that part called The Dance of the Herd Maiden.

The Malmö Symphony Orchestra there with a Dance of the Herd Maiden. That was from Hugo Alfvén's The Mountain King. Now, we've got a situation here where the next piece has a subject matter which might not sound that inspiring. It was written for the opening of a bridge in Vienna in 1828, a chain bridge, in fact. But it's from a member of the Strauss family, so there's always a bit of a jolliness attached to it. This is called the First Chain Bridge Waltz, Erster Kettenbrücker Walzer, music by Johann Strauss I.

Music there from Johann Strauss the First, and we heard the Ensemble Concentus Musicus Wien. The conductor was Nicholas Harnoncourt with the Erste Kertenburger Walzer. It is 26 minutes past six. It's time for some music from the Frenchman Gabriel Fauré. This is his Andante, and it's over to cellist Yo-Yo Ma with Catherine Stott at the piano.

Beauty there in the cello, thanks to Yo-Yo Ma with Catherine Stott at the piano, bringing us the Andante from Gabriel Fauré. It is 6:30 now. It's Andrew Clark here with Mornings. This Wednesday, stay with us for a piece by Mozart, with a big focus on the clarinet. Also described, I've heard somewhere, as the peril of chamber music. It is time now for the main centre's forecast today. Tamaki Makaurau, Auckland, cloudy periods with a few showers, mainly in the morning. Southwesterlies developing in the morning, high of 15. Tauranga, Moana, cloud developing in the morning, then breaking up in the afternoon. Light winds and afternoon southwesterlies, 16 the high. Kirikiriro, Hamilton, cloudy with the chance of a shower. Fine spells developing in the afternoon. Possible morning frost and light winds and a high expected of 14. Tofanga, Nuiatara, Wellington, some morning cloud, otherwise fine. Northerlies dying out in the morning, then light winds and a high of 13. 13 also the high expected today for Ototahi, Christchurch, with a frosty start and some high cloud, but becoming fine this afternoon. Light winds, then afternoon northeasterlies. 13 also the expected high today for Otipoti, Dunedin. Partly cloudy with the odd shower before dawn, then fine spells increasing. Light winds, northerlies will develop at night. All right, let's head back in time for the music now, from the early Baroque era, and an Italian composer who also had a German background and name. So a tale of the two names, Giovanni Gerolamo Capsberger, or go for the German one, Johannes Hieronymus Capsberger. He was born in Venice in the 16th century. This piece is called Canarios, and it's over to the Australian Brandenburg Orchestra.

the Australian Brandenburg Orchestra there with the Canarios, and I've gone with a German name for this, Johannes Hieronymus Katzberger's music there. Time for music for piano now, and this is the case of an Italian 20th century composer going back in time for musical inspiration, a little bit like Respighi. This is music from Gianfrancesco Malipiero, and it's a work called Three Ancient Dances. This one, the very graceful minuet.

We heard South Korean pianist Rira Lim with the second dance from Gianfrancesco Malipiero's Three Ancient Dances. Our next group of artists, they're called Apollo's Cabinet. Now, they're asking us to imagine a lively atmosphere of a traditional London pub, just from a bygone era. And this is a catchy wee tune. It's called The Duke of Norfolk.

Apollo's Cabinet with the Duke of Norfolk. Time now for music from Austrian composer Heinrich von Herzogenberg, a lifelong friend of Brahms, apparently, and quite the influencer across Europe in the late 19th century. He taught Ethel Smythe, in fact, actually, also advised Ray Vaughan Williams on his career. This is a movement from his trio for oboe, horn, and piano, with the oboe soaring above the mellow horn.

We heard the opening movement there from Heinrich von Herzogenberg's Trio in D for oboe, horn and piano, with oboist Albrecht Meyer, Marie-Louise Neunecker playing the horn, and Markus Becker at the piano. It's 10 minutes to 7 now for a warm and comforting piece with another wind instrument in the mix, in this one the clarinet. Mozart's Clarinet Quartet in A Major has been dubbed the Pearl of Chamber Music. I'm not sure where I read that, but that's how it was described. Some going so far as to say it's universally regarded as one of the greatest, if not the greatest, chamber works ever written for the clarinet. My goodness, here we go. Well, let's be the judge when we hear the second movement from that quintet right now.

The beauty of Mozart, their very comforting clarinets in the mix. Martin Frost actually playing the clarinet with the Vertavo String Quartet and the second movement from Mozart's Clarinet Quintet in A. You're listening to Mornings on RNZ Concert. Andrew Clark here with you this Wednesday. And after seven, I've got a piece with an intriguing title. It's called The Dance of the Planktons. And guitarist Milos Karadajic is taking us to Spain. Now, I've gone up for a wee bit of Greek to take us to the news at seven. We're going to hear his Anitra's Dance from the Peer Gynt Suite No. 1.

0: The hee-hee, the stitch bird. Te reo irirangi o Aotearoa.
1: RNZ News, kia ora, I'm Nicola Wright. Documents released to RNZ show senior immigration officials withheld information about a failed IT project from Minister Erica Stanford's office. The biometric capability upgrade was canned last year after a spend of at least $35 million. Michael Herron, KC, is now investigating claims that officials deliberately ignored requests from both Ms. Stanford and the previous government. Records show that the minister's office five times requested officials pass on independent reports they'd received, but it was 6 days before any were handed over. A retired district court judge says shifting people away from areas where they can get support under the government's proposed move-on orders is callous. The bill would give police the power to tell people as young as 14 years old who are begging or rough sleeping to move elsewhere. Former Judge Tony Fitzgerald says the legislation won't work and should not include children. Two people were treated by ambulance staff after an unknown chemical was found in water in the Waikato town of Tuakau yesterday. Residents of 12 properties were allowed to return home late last night after fens flushed out the drains and returned the atmosphere to safe levels. Age Concern Auckland says it is too hard for older people to get rates relief. Annual inflation has risen to 4.1%, the highest level in more than 2 years. Meanwhile, local authority rates have increased by 8.8%. Age Concern's Kevin Lamb says climbing rates bills are putting a lot of pressure on super annuitants, and many don't know that they can claim a rates rebate. The US military says it has launched a 10th consecutive night of strikes against Iran to reduce its capacity to attack ships in the Strait of Hormuz. President Donald Trump has vowed to punish Iran for the deaths of US soldiers. Iran says in response it struck US military facilities in Bahrain, as well as two oil tankers. That's the news.
2: 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Teenage Sensation on 3 to 7 with me, Brian Crump, today on RNZ Concert.
1: The forecast from Met Service to midnight. For Northland, Auckland and Coromandel Peninsula, a few showers. Waikato, Waitomo, Bay of Plenty and Taupō, areas of morning cloud and frosts and then fine, but the odd coastal shower for Waikato and Waitomo. From Taranaki, Taumaru Nui and Taihape down to Kapiti, cloud at times. Gisborne to Wairarapa, also Wellington, Nelson and Marlborough. Fine day, areas of frost this morning. Buller to Fiordland, cloudy spells and scattered showers may be heavy this morning, turning to rain in Fiordland tonight. Canterbury and Otago, except Clutha, mostly cloudy with a few morning showers south of Christchurch, becoming fine this afternoon. Clutha and Southland, a few showers, becoming confined to the south coast and Stewart Island this morning, and then fine more often inland. For the Chatham Islands, cloud breaking this morning, some showers this evening. In the main centres, Auckland has a few showers, mainly in the morning. Southwest winds and a high of 15 degrees. In Tauranga, cloud arrives this morning and breaks up this afternoon. Afternoon southwesterlies, high of 16. For Hamilton, the chance of a shower and morning frosts, fine spells from afternoon. Light winds, 14 degrees. Wellington, some morning cloud, otherwise fine. Northerlies die out this morning, then light winds and a high of 13. Christchurch, a frosty start, some high cloud, becoming fine this afternoon. Afternoon northeasterlies and 13, and Dunedin, partly cloudy, the odd early shower, then more fine breaks. Light winds today, northerlies at night. 13 degrees as well. 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

A lovely light start to this hour of morning's music there from Irish-American composer Swan Hennessy, and the trio Pleyel performing the opening movement of, well, yes, a trio of his, the Moderato from it. A very good morning to you and yours. It's Andrew Clark here at RNZ Concert on the programme in this hour, part of Orff's Carmina Burana. Now to the music I was telling you about a wee bit earlier on. A curious title, this one, The Dance of the Planktons. It was written by Mike Marshall, who we'll hear playing mandolin in this catchy wee track.

Mike Marshall's Dance of the Planktons there, catchy wee tune. And that was Mike Marshall playing the mandolin with his ensemble. All right, another stringed instrument for you now. And guitarist Miloš Karadajic brings us music from Spain's Francisco Tárrega. This piece is all about the memories of the Alhambra Palace in Granada. It's called the Recuerdos de la Alhambra.

Milos Kradajic there with Recuerdos de Alhambra, music from Francisco Tárrega. It's 7:15 now. I've got part of the choral classic Carmina Burana by Carl Orff. Today we're going to hear the part called Ecce Gratum, and it's sung by the Tiffin Boys Choir.

It's a gratum from Orff's Carmina Burana, and I introduced the piece saying the Tiffin Boys Choir. And when I heard, I said, geez, I think they sounded very grown up there. Of course, that choir also joined by the London Symphony Chorus and Orchestra and the conductor Richard Haycox. It is time now for some music from here, from New Zealand's John Pasathas, at a piece called Fragment. It was originally written for piano duet to mark the retirement of John's first piano teacher. Today we've got a piano, and at the piano for us, Stephen Gosling with some percussion, vibraphone played by Jeremy Fitzsimons.

That piece called Fragment by John Passathas, performed by Stephen Gosling at the piano and playing the vibraphone Jeremy Fitzsimons. And that reminds me that John actually has assembled an international ensemble and will be going on a tour of the country to showcase his music. That's starting from August the 4th in Auckland at the Concert Chamber inside Auckland Town Hall. And then they're going to 6 other centres. You can find the details, including the ensemble, at the Chamber Music New Zealand website. Time now for music from a 20th century Hungarian composer and a sonatina from Resho Kokai's Quartetina, with some lovely warmth from the clarinet.

We heard the Roland Hendrix Ensemble there with a sonatina from Recio Coccai's Quartettino. Time for some strings. Thanks to Vivaldi now. And our performers, they're very familiar with Vivaldi's work, the Venice Baroque Orchestra.

Andrea Marcon directing the Venice Baroque Orchestra there with Vivaldi's Concerto in B-flat for strings. And it's 7:30, Andrew Clark here with Mornings this Wednesday. In the next half an hour, I've got an overture by Berlioz and a chance to go and see his music being performed in Christchurch with the Christchurch Symphony Orchestra. Yeah, that's today's ticket giveaway later in this hour of the programme. Now let's head to the main centre's forecast now. Tamaki Makaurau, Auckland. Cloudy periods with a few showers, mainly in the morning. Southwesterlies developing in the morning and high 15. Tauranga, Moana, cloud developing in the morning, then breaking up in the afternoon. Light winds, afternoon southwesterlies, a high of 16. Kirikiriroa, Hamilton, cloudy with the chance of a shower. Fine spells developing in the afternoon. Possible morning frost, light winds, and an expected high of 14. Te Whanganui, Tara, Wellington, some morning cloud, otherwise fine. Northerlies will die out in the morning, then light winds, and a top of 13. 13 also the expected high today for Ototahi, Christchurch. A frosty start with some high cloud, becoming fine this afternoon. Light winds and afternoon northeasterlies. And in Otipoti, Dunedin, also 13 today, the high expected, partly cloudy with the odd shower before dawn, then fine spells increasing, light winds with northerlies developing at night. I've got a wee bit of Bach for you now, and apparently could be picking up some hints of Vivaldi in this, because this is actually from a work called the Italian Concerto. This is a piano arrangement. We're going to hear Alexandre Tarot with the final movement.

Alexandra Taro in excellent form there with the final movement from Bach's Italian Concerto in F. It is 25 minutes to 8. Now, our ex-composer had a similar journey to that of Vivaldi, whose music we heard a wee bit earlier on, in that he was also a teacher at an orphanage in Venice, albeit many years after Vivaldi. Tommaso Traietta was a choir master, and he wrote operas, including one about King Solomon. And we're going to hear this glorious part, the chorus from that opera.

We heard the chorus from Tommaso Traietta's King Solomon, and Christophe Rousset conducting the soloists along with the Novo Canto Choir and the Theresia Orchestra. In a few minutes, details about the next Christchurch Symphony Orchestra concert and the chance to win tickets to head to Christchurch Town Hall. I know that they're going to be playing music by our next composer, which is why it's on the playlist right now for you. From Berlioz's 1862 opera, Beatrice et Bénédicte, the London Symphony Orchestra bringing us the overture.

We heard the Black Dyke Band, their conductor Nicholas Childs, with the Grand March from Verdi's Aida. And the Black Dyke Band, incidentally, appeared at the BBC Proms last weekend, one of the first performers to take to the stage at the Royal Albert Hall for the annual celebration of music there. We're kicking off our celebration by providing coverage of the BBC Proms, and I know that that concert in particular is scheduled for Music Alive on Wednesday the 5th of August here on RNZ Concert. Well, it isn't quite August yet, but it is Wednesday. Stay with me. After eight, I've got some piano music from Schubert and music from a Disney film. It's the birthday of a composer who writes music for Disney films. It's not quite 8 o'clock yet, so taking us up to the top of the hour. And the London Symphony Orchestra with a bolero, not Ravel's, another one.

0: The hihi, the stitch bird. Te reo irirangi o Aotearoa.
1: RNZ News. Kia ora, I'm Nicola Wright. Minister Erica Stanford has released documents that show senior immigration officials repeatedly ignored her requests for updates about a failed multi-million dollar IT project. A biometric capability upgrade was canned last year after a spend of at least $35 million. Claims that officials deliberately withheld information from both Ms. Stanford and the previous government are being investigated. Records seen by RNZ show officials told Ms. Stanford the project was robust, while at the same time an independent report was asking if it should be abandoned. Waikato's water company says there is no effect on drinking or storm water networks after an unidentified chemical entered wastewater drains in the town of Tuakau yesterday. A dozen homes were temporarily evacuated and firefighters flushed the drain. Iawai says the water supply is safe. Grey Power says older New Zealanders who are renting their homes are particularly hit by the rising cost of living. Its president, David Marshall, says many of them are paying 40% or more of their income in rent. He says those who are struggling are going to bed early to save on heating, are cutting their insurance, and going to food banks for the first time in their lives. At least 12 Palestinians, including six members of one family, have been killed in Israeli strikes in the Gaza Strip. The United Nations has condemned the intensifying attacks, which it says have killed nearly 60 Palestinians a week. Israel says it's been targeting Hamas militants. An Auckland-based GP network says waiting times for a doctor's appointment have dropped and more practices are offering same-day appointments. Auckland-based ProCare says enrolments at its nearly 150 practices are up from 83 to 91%. Chief Executive Bindi Norwell says telehealth and artificial intelligence have helped ease the pressure on GPs. That's the news.
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1: The forecast from Met Service to midnight for Northland, Auckland and Coromandel Peninsula, a few showers. Waikato, Waitomo, Bay of Plenty and Taupō, some morning cloud, then fine. However, a few coastal showers for Waikato and Waitomo. Taranaki, Taumaru Nui, Taihape and Manawatū, cloud at times with isolated showers for Taranaki. Gisborne to Wairarapa, also Horowhenua, Kapiti Coast, Wellington, Nelson and Marlborough, fine. Buller to Fiordland, showers from northern Westland to Buller may be heavy, easing and becoming isolated this afternoon. Partly cloudy further south, the odd shower, though there's rain tonight for Fiordland. Canterbury and Otago, except Clutha, mostly cloudy with a few morning showers south of Christchurch, becoming fine this afternoon. Clutha and Southland, a few showers, becoming confined to the south coast and Stewart Island this morning, and then fine more often inland. Chatham Islands, cloud at times with evening showers. In the main centres, Auckland, occasionally cloudy, isolated light showers, southwesterlies and 15 degrees. Tauranga, cloudy spells, with longer fine breaks this afternoon when the southwesterly arrives, 16. Hamilton, the odd shower, fine breaks from afternoon too, light winds and 14. Wellington, fine, northerlies die out this morning, then light winds, 13. Christchurch, a bit of cloud, becoming fine this afternoon though, light winds, afternoon northeasterlies and 13. And Dunedin, becoming fine, though some morning fog, light winds and 13. 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

That's some lightness, lovely lightness from the lute there. And that piece, it was actually, it's got a funny title. It's called Mad Dog. It was performed by Hopkinson Smith. Andrew Clark here with the Mornings Programme. And thank you very much for joining me this Wednesday. It's the 22nd of July. Coming up, some English folk music from Ralph Vaughan Williams. But now, time for your beauty spot today. Music from an Italian nobleman, Carlo Gesualdo. He wrote a book of madrigals in the 16th century. And this is a performance from the Belgian ensemble, Collegium Vocale Ghent. They're singing, "My heart, please do not weep," or in Italian, "Cor mio, de non piangete."

That performance from the Collegium Vocale Ghent with Cormio Dei Non Piangeti from Carlo Gesualdo's Madrigals for Voices, book number 4. It is time now for a performance from a German New Zealand pianist, Michael Endres. Here he is with 8 Ländler from Schubert, and it's a setting of 8 short dances which wee Franz wrote when he was just 19.

8 Lendler there. Music from Schubert, performed by Michael Andres. A couple of pieces in the live diary today, items I should say. At 5:30, Michael Stewart is director of music at the Wellington Cathedral of St. Paul, hosting a talk called Celebrate the Music, and he'll be talking about the significant changes in church music over recent years. As I said, that's at Wellington Cathedral of St. Paul in Thorndon. And the Christchurch-born violinist Benjamin Morrison and his three friends and colleagues from the mighty Vienna Philharmonic continue their tour of the country. They're called the Filio Quartet. Tonight they're in Dunedin at the Glenroy Auditorium at 7:30. Tomorrow in Christchurch, then they wrap up the tour in Nelson later in the week. Chamber Music New Zealand, they're the organisation who brought the tour, the ensemble out from Vienna, and the website has the details. Music now from the other Haydn. Obviously, normally we play Joseph Haydn's music, but this is music from Michael Haydn's Trumpet Concerto No. 2, and we're going to hear the second movement.

playing the trumpet for us, Otto Sauter, alongside the Cappella Istropolitana. And that was music from Michael Haydn from his Trumpet Concerto No. 2 in C, the second movement. Our next composer was born on this day in 1949. That would make Alan Menken 77 today. The American and 8-time Academy Award-winning composer, including writing films for, the music for films, for Disney, for example, Aladdin. Also, Beauty and the Beast. And it's that film that we're going to hear part of the music from now.

Eric Gunzel conducting the Cincinnati Pops Orchestra and Choir there with music from Beauty and the Beast, music written by birthday boy Alan Menken. Time now for some English folk song music. This is actually from Rayfon Williams. This is from his folk song Sweet, and it's called 17 Come Sunday.

The Royal Philharmonic there with conductor James Judd bringing us the opening movement from Ralph Vaughan Williams' English Folk Song Suite, 17 Come Sunday. Now, a piece which featured in a video game from the Final Fantasy X. This is called To Zanarkand. It's music by Nobuo Uematsu, and we're going to hear this played by guitar.

That was To Zanarkand from Final Fantasy X, brought to us by guitarist Kaoru Karimoraji. And it's Andrew Clark here with the Mornings Programme. Great to have you with us this Thursday here on RNZ Concert. I hope you're enjoying our producer Anna's music selection for you this Wednesday. Shortly, we'll bring you some music from Mahler, sung by Jesse Norman, and I've also got some traditional Irish music. But now time for the main centre's forecast. Tamaki Makaurau, Auckland. Cloudy periods with a few showers, mainly in the morning. Southwesterlies developing in the morning and a high of 15. Tauranga, Moana. Cloud developing in the morning, then breaking up in the afternoon. Light winds and afternoon southwesterlies, a top of 16. Kirikiriro, Hamilton. Cloudy with the chance of a shower, then fine spells developing in the afternoon. Possible morning frost, light winds, a high of 14. Tofanga Nuiatara, Wellington, some morning cloud, otherwise fine. Northerlies dying out in the morning, then light winds and an expected high of 13. 13 also expected today, the top temperature for Otatahi Christchurch, and a frosty start with some high cloud becoming fine this afternoon. Light winds and afternoon northeasterlies. In Otipoti, Dunedin, partly cloudy, then fine spells increasing, light winds and northerlies developing at night, and a high of 13. All right, here is music from Mendelssohn now, and this is from Felix's String Quartet No. 3, the finale with some pace and grace.

We heard the finale there from Mendelssohn's String Quartet No. 3 in D, brought to us by the Artemis Quartet. It is time for music from Mahler now, and this is a great performance featuring Jessie Norman. She's singing part of Mahler's The Boy's Magic Horn, or in German, Das Knabenwunderhorn. Of course, it's a famous collection of German folk poetry that he put to music. We're going to hear the little Rhine legend, or Rhein Legendchen, in German.

Jesse Norman singing with the Royal Concert Gebouw Orchestra. And that was a little Rhine legend from Mahler. And the Christchurch Symphony Orchestra will be bringing Mahler's music to Christchurch Town Hall on August the 1st, a week on Saturday. Joining them will be baritone Famanu Fonuti Fomauno for Songs of a Wayfarer. That's music by Mahler. They're also playing some music by Berlioz and New Zealand's Eve de Castro Robinson. Well, if you weren't around a wee bit earlier on, I've got two double passes to that concert up for grabs now. If you'd like to enter the draw, please text me on 8824. That number, 8824, with your name and email address. So name and email address to 8824, please. And for those of you in Dunedin, Wellington and Auckland, tune in tomorrow. I'll be talking a wee bit about the next Dunedin Symphony Orchestra concert and also upcoming concerts with the NZSO in both Wellington and Auckland. Time now for a track from the RNZ Concert Album of the Week, and we continue our celebration of the man much admired by Bach and Telemann, the Czech composer Jan Dismas Zelenka. We're going to join an ensemble now for this light and elegant opening to his Sonata No. 1.

The Chieftains were joined by the Belfast Harp Orchestra there, and that was Carolyn's Concerto. It's 10 minutes to 9. I've got some music now from across the Irish Sea, an English composer, Dorothy Howell. Dorothy actually was nicknamed the English Richard Strauss in her lifetime, apparently. This is a performance from the BBC Concert Orchestra of one of her three divertissements.

That was the second of Dorothy Howell's Three Divertissements, brought to us by the BBC Concert Orchestra. Time now for some music from Arcangelo Corelli. And this is from an album that came out this year called Corelli's Orbit. Our performers, the Concerto Köln, with this elegant finale from his Concerto Grosso in D.

Certainly, going by the sound coming through my headphones, an excellent recording there. Hope you thought so too. That was the final movement from Arcangelo Corelli's Concerto Grosso in D, and Yevgeny Svidarov playing the violin and directing the concerto Kern. It's Andrew Clark here with Mornings this Wednesday. Your hour of Zen before 10 is all lined up and ready for you. If you can stay with me after the news and weather, Planet from Holst's Suite is up after 9. And given it's our relaxing hour of music, it's definitely not Jupiter. To be fair, we did have Jupiter on yesterday's programme. I've also got some guitar music from Greece. Please stay with me. The news is coming up next.

0: The hee-hee, the stitch bird. Te reo irirangi o Aotearoa.
1: RNZ News, kia ora, I'm Nicola Wright. The Defence Force says a $70 million upgrade to a depot that acts as a national strategic fuel reserve has been delayed by 18 months. It says construction delays and cost rises have stalled progress at Ohakia Air Base at a time when global supplies are disrupted by the Middle East conflict. A scheduled completion date of last October has been pushed back to early next year. The depot has also been called on during natural disasters. The chair of Ngāti Kahungunu has described plans to scrap iwi involvement in councils under the Resource Management Act as an egregious step backwards. The government has proposed removing the mana whakahono arohe agreements, saying it will ensure all New Zealanders are treated equally. Baden Barber says the coalition is continuing to make backward steps when it comes to the treaty and relationships with Māori. France has become the first EU country to outright ban children under 15 from accessing social media platforms. The National Assembly overwhelmingly approved a bill championed by President Emmanuel Macron, driven by concerns over mental health and addictive algorithms. The head of the inquiry into the fatal landslides in Tauranga in January is appealing to the public to share information as to what occurred in the area. Eight people died in landslides at Moao, Mount Maunganui, and Welcome Bay Road in Papamoa during severe weather. Retired Supreme Court Judge Sir Marco Regan says the inquiry is seeking photos and footage, as well as rain gauge readings and people's observations. A consumer watchdog says it's seeing record levels of interest in its electricity price comparison website as people seek relief from surging power bills. The latest inflation figures show power prices are up 12% annually. Consumer NZ's power switch manager Paul Fuge says the website attracted more than 1 million users over the past year, a 25-year record. That's the news.
2: Coming up on 3 to 7... Auckland pianist Sian Liu, only 16 and about to make his debut with the New Zealand Symphony Orchestra. Teenage Sensation on 3 to 7 with me, Brian Crump, today on RNZ Concert.
1: The forecast from Met Service to midnight for Northland, Auckland and Coromandel Peninsula, a few showers. Waikato, Waitomo, Bay of Plenty and Taupō, some morning cloud, then fine. However, a few coastal showers for Waikato and Waitomo. Taranaki, Taumaru Nui, Taihape and Manawatū, cloud at times with isolated showers for Taranaki. Gisborne to Wairarapa, also Horowhenua, Kapiti Coast, Wellington, Nelson and Marlborough, fine. Buller to Fiordland, showers from northern Westland to Buller, maybe heavy, easing and becoming isolated this afternoon. Partly cloudy further south, the odd shower, though there's rain tonight for Fiordland. Canterbury and Otago, except Clutha, mostly cloudy with a few morning showers south of Christchurch, becoming fine this afternoon. Clutha and Southland, a few showers, becoming confined to the south coast and Stewart Island this morning, and then fine more often inland. Chatham Islands, cloud at times with evening showers. 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
4: Kia ora and welcome to our final hour of the programme, an hour of Zen Before 10, which includes a piece about rest brought to us by the vocal ensemble Voces 8. And we've also got some solace in music by Scott Joplin. We're going to start the hour with music from Holst's The Planet Suite, one of the more gentle planets given the theme of the hour. We're going to listen to Venus, the bringer of peace.

We heard the Philharmonia Orchestra there with Venus, Bringer of Peace, from Holst's The Planet Suite. I have some music now from an album called Mediterranean, recorded by the Arada guitar duo, bringing us Greek memories. It's part of a work by Kyriakos Georginakis. And the piece from that work that I have for you today is called Harvest.

We heard the Errata guitar duo there bring us Terismos, or Harvest, from Kyriakos Georginakis' Greek Memories. I've got a piece now from an album called El Nur, which is the Arabic for light. This track is called Lively Nights, or El Sahar El Laili. It's being sung by Fatima Saeed, an Egyptian opera trained singer.

Lively Nights, that's the name of that piece by Elias Rahbani and Fatima Saeed singing along with the ensemble there. I've got a couple of arrangements for you now from music of American 20th century composers. Shortly a piece by Cole Porter from the musical Kiss Me Kate. First, Scott Joplin, and he wrote this in 1908. Known for his ragtime, this piece is actually described as a Mexican serenade, more like the style of a habanera, I believe. This is called Solace, and we're going to hear Elizabeth Hayes at the piano.

We heard Elizabeth Hayes there bringing us music from Scott Joplin and a piece called Solace. It is time now for an arrangement of Cole Porter's So In Love. That's was actually a song from the 1940s musical Kiss Me, Kate. Today we're going to hear violinist Stefan Grappelli and cellist Yo-Yo Ma in the mix for this arrangement.

an arrangement there of So In Love by Roger Kellaway, that arrangement. In fact, music by Cole Porter originally, Stefan Grappelli playing the violin with cellist Yo-Yo Ma, Mark Fawcett the guitar, and John Burr bass. Time now for an album recorded by the vocal ensemble Voces 8. And this is called Nightfall, well, that's the name of the album. A music from contemporary American composer Frank T. Kelly, based on a poem. This is called Where There Will Be Rest, and it looks to the stars for serenity and promise. Over to Voces 8.

A beautiful performance there from Voces 8, bringing us There Will Be Rest, music from Frank Tichelli. Here's a piece now from an album. It's called Nightfall, that's the name of the album. In this case, it's a calm night, or Nuit Calme. This piece was written by a Dutch pianist and composer, Henriette Bosmans. And we've got this performance coming up from cellist Raphael Gromez, and at the piano, Julien Rehm.

cellist Rafael Gromez and Julian Ream at the piano there with Nuit Calme, music by Henriette Bosmans. It's Andrew Clark here signing off from today's edition of Mornings. Thanks to those of you who took part in the ticket competitions today for the next Christchurch Symphony Orchestra concert and also a concert for Timaru Brass, both on August the 1st. I've actually drawn the winners and sent them in a text. So if you didn't receive a text, sorry about that, but unlucky this time, of course, but please try again. We've always got some great ticket offers up for grabs. And also do look up those concerts if you do fancy going along to them. Tomorrow on the programme, tickets for the upcoming Dunedin Symphony Orchestra concert and also performances from the New Zealand Symphony Orchestra in Wellington and Auckland. Before you join Nick Tipping for the day's programme at the top of the hour, I'll leave you with some Ennio Morricone and from Cinema Paradiso and a beautiful performance from violinist Gil Shaham with the Hollywood Bowl Orchestra.

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And it's a good morning from me, Nick Tipping, here on RNZ Concert Days. Wonderful to be with you, as always. What do I have coming up for you? I've got music by Sergio Assad, the finale from Bartok's Concerto for Orchestra, and music by Mariana Auenburger, as well as Franz Liszt's Le Prelude. Let's start, though, with a musical joke by Johann Strauss II. It's called Perpetual Motion, Perpetuum Mobile, and it's built on this repeating figure, and actually the original version didn't have an ending. Strauss just instructed the conductor to simply stop the orchestra whenever they felt like it. And apparently some conductors were instructed by the composer to end with a spoken phrase like und so weiter, which means and so on. What a thing. Here is the Perpetuum Mobile by Strauss. It's played by the Halle Orchestra.

song almost literally without ending, as Johann Strauss II wrote it, Perpetuum Mobile. He didn't write a formal ending and just instructed the conductor to finish whenever they thought it should finish. What a thing. Perpetuum Mobile by Johann Strauss II. That was the Halle Orchestra, conducted by John Barbirolli. Here's music by Brazilian guitar master Sergio Assad. It's called Menino, which means boy or child, and it's played by Braimar Kane Mason on the violin and Plinio Fernandez playing the guitar.

Menino by Sergio Assad. That is Brymar Kane Mason playing the violin and Plinio Fernandez playing the guitar. Coming up, music by Mariana Auenbrugger. I'll talk about her when we get there, but let's preface that with the high-octane finale from Béla Bartók's Concerto for Orchestra. Here's the Chicago Symphony Orchestra with George Schulte conducting.

Powerhouse finale from the Concerto for Orchestra by Béla Bartók. That recording from 1981 was George Schulte conducting the Chicago Symphony Orchestra. Time for my feature work of this hour, music by Mariana Auenbrugger, whose birthday was a couple of days ago, the 19th of July. Mariana Auenbrugger was a huge contributor to piano music of the Viennese classical period, and very influential, but kind of behind the scenes nowadays. There was only one of her works ever printed, so it's the only direct record we have of her contribution, her composition. So my lunchtime theme today will be looking at other music from around her time, but I do want to play the one work we have of hers, Mariana Auenbrugger. This is her keyboard sonata in E-flat, played by Olga Kleyankina.

That is pianist Olga Kleinkina with music by Mariana Auenbrugger, a Viennese composer who had a big influence on Viennese classical piano music, but we only have that one work of hers in print, the keyboard sonata in E-flat. Incidentally, Olga Kleinkina performed it just then on the very first 88-key Steinway piano from back in 1876. We will get back to Auenbrugger's Vienna as my lunchtime theme today. But here's music by Franz Liszt. It has this very confusing title, I guess, for us as classical listeners. It's called The Preludes, Les Préludes. It is not a set of preludes. It's a symphonic poem. So a one-movement work which deals with one particular thing. And in this case, it's inspired by the poetry of Alphonse de Lamartine, and it reflects on life as a series of preludes to the ultimate unknown. Interesting concept. Here is Les Préludes by Liszt, played by the West Eastern Divan Orchestra, conducted by Daniel Barenboim.

Les Préludes, the Preludes by Franz Liszt. Life is a series of preludes looking ahead to the ultimate unknown. That was played by the West Eastern Divan Orchestra and conducted by Daniel Barenboim. Here's music by Franz Schubert, one of his classic lieder. And I feel like this is sort of vintage romantic era vibe, really. It juxtaposes the beauty of nature on one hand, but with the painful nostalgia of past love on the other. Im Frühling, in springtime, sung by Madison Nonoa with Malcolm Martineau at the piano.

0: Madison Nonoa and Malcolm Martineau at the piano in Franz Schubert's Im Frühling. 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
1: 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Teenage Sensation on 3 to 7 with me, Brian Crump, today on RNZ Concert.
0: And good to be with you right now. I'm Nick Tipping with you wherever you are, in the kitchen, I don't know, living room, maybe your bedroom, maybe in the car, maybe you're walking around with it on your headphones. Great to be with you wherever you are on RNZ Concert Days. Here's music by Edward Elgar, continuing the emotional theme we just had with Franz Schubert. This, though, is a much more expansive work, his violin concerto in B minor. It's dedicated to Fritz Kreisler, the great violinist, but it also, the score, bears this mysterious inscription in Spanish, Aquí está enterrada el alma de, which means, herein is enshrined the soul of... dot, dot, dot. And it's long believed to refer to Edward Elgar's very close friend and muse, Alice Stewart Wortley, not to be confused with Elgar's wife, also known as Alice. Do listen out for, in the final movement, this cadenza where the orchestra plays pizzicato tremolando, which is they thrum the strings of their instruments with their fingers, this shimmering and ghostly cushion of sound for the soloist to play the cadenza over the top. Here's the Elgar Violin Concerto, James Ennis with the Philharmonia, conducted by Andrew Davis.

James Ennis with the Philharmonia, conducted by Andrew Davis, back in 2008 with Edward Elgar's Violin Concerto in B minor. You're listening to RNZ Concert Days. I'm Nick Tipping. News and weather is along shortly at 12 o'clock. Let's hear music first, though, by Heinrich von Herzogenberg for the unusual combination of oboe, French horn and piano. This is the fourth movement of Herzogenberg's trio for those instruments, Albrecht Meyer, Marie-Louise Neunecker and Markus Becker.

The fourth movement of Heinrich von Herzogenberg's Trio in D for oboe, horn and piano. You heard Albrecht Meyer, Marie-Louise Neunecke and Marcus Becker. Coming up to the news, let's ramp up the energy even more with a Galliard, Galliarda Napolitana by Antonio Valente. It's played here by Daniel Hope and friends.

Violinist Daniel Hope and friends. He's got some talented friends. That was the Gagliarda Napolitana, Neapolitan Galliard by Antonio Valente. Before the news, here's Percy Grainger's version of the Country Gardens.

0: RNZ News. Tēnā tātou, I'm Evie Ashton. The Climate Change Commission says the government needs to increase support for agriculture to meet methane reduction targets. The Commission says New Zealand is at risk of missing all of its climate targets, including the 2050 net zero goal, and is urging lawmakers to take action within the next 2 years. It suggests encouraging much greater uptake of EVs and public transport, and helping people with the upfront cost of switching to low emissions technology. A chemical incident that caused the evacuation of a dozen properties in a small North Waikato town is thought to have come from a commercial or industrial property. 10 homes were evacuated, with a further 2 self-evacuated, while firefighters flushed out drains. Water Services Organisation Iawai Chief Executive Peter Winder says the substance hasn't yet been identified, but it's thought to be a petroleum or oil-based product. Ukraine's president has fired the commander-in-chief of the country's armed forces. Mass protests called for Alexander Sirsky to go after Ukraine's popular young defence minister was dismissed amid a conflict between the two. The head of Gisborne's regional development agency says Te Rāwhiti's economy will lose a major shot in the arm when the Rhythm and Vines Music Festival moves its location next year. The popular 4-day event has been held at Waiohika Estate every summer for the past 24 years, bringing millions of dollars into the region. Trust Te Rāwhiti CEO Doug Jones says he feels for tourism-dependent businesses who are facing tough times in the wake of severe weather. And a Wellington bike shop owner has recovered more than $10,000 worth of goods by using GPS trackers in his bikes. Switched On Bikes was broken into early on Saturday morning, and a rental e-scooter and e-mountain bike were stolen. The owner, Ryan O'Connell, says he was able to guide police to the stolen goods within an hour. That's the news. Koe nā, ngā pitapita kōrero.
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0: Now the forecast on RNZ Concert from Met Service to midnight Rāpare Thursday. Northland, Auckland and Coromandel, cloudy spells and isolated showers. From Waikato to Taranaki, including Taumarunui, fine with fog tonight, fog clears towards midday tomorrow, then isolated showers in the afternoon. Bay of Plenty, Taupō and Taihape, mainly fine today, some cloud tomorrow with fog possible in the morning and isolated showers at night. Gisborne to Wairarapa, also Whanganui and Manawatū, Nelson and Marlborough, mainly fine, high cloud tomorrow. Horowhenua to Wellington, fine today, becoming cloudy with a few showers tomorrow. Buller to Fiordland, cloudy spells and isolated showers today. Rain spreading north tomorrow with heavy falls, possible thunderstorms and hail. Canterbury, Otago and Southland becoming fine this afternoon, some cloud tomorrow with scattered rain spreading north from the afternoon. And Chatham Islands, fine spells, a few showers overnight tonight. 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
3: Good to be with you this Wednesday lunchtime here on RNZ Concert Days. What are you doing? What are you up to? Give me a text. I'm always fascinated to know what people are doing while they listen to this great music and me in between. My theme today is the Vienna of a composer we heard earlier, Mariana Auenbrugger, who is an influential figure in Viennese classical piano music, but we only have the one work by her in print. So I've already played it, but we're going to hear music by other composers in Vienna around the same time. A theme we're calling Auenbrugger's Vienna. Before we get to that, though, music by Tommaso Albinoni. His concerto in C for two oboes is played by